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Okay, baby, sweet as can be. Hi, hi, baby, wait till you see the wedding ring I picked for you. 52 more payments and it's yours, dear. Someday, baby, we'll run away. 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If your mother wished to live with us three, it's

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The melody haunts my reverie, and I am once again you. When our love was new, and each kiss an inspiration. La-di-da-da. But that was long ago. 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

This is 91.3 WVKR FM from Vassar College in Poughkeepsie, New York. I am your host for the hour, Mason Wiesner, back with a show, back for the season, of course, episode one of the show known only as Non-Linear Listening, the show that looks into the innovation, exploration, and experimentation throughout all music. And folks, it is very, very nice to be back. It's a very different time, which is nice for me because it means I get to do some different music. So today we are starting off with a look into different genres. And so if you've never encountered this station or my episodes here on this station, I do a lot of different things looking into the evolution of music, as it would be, and looking into how it changes, stories within the changes in music. It's a really fun thing. It's a bit of a variety show. Kind of just do whatever strikes my fancy, if you will. And so today, I'm going to do a little look into free jazz, because over the summer, I went to the Newport Jazz Festival, which was absolutely, absolutely incredible. And while I was there, I, you know, heard some things that really got me thinking about, you know, what big changes there have been to jazz. Newport Jazz has so many different things and kind of pushes the boundary at what jazz is. And I think it would be a good time to look at one of probably the most controversial looks at jazz. So we are starting off with almost a proto version of free jazz with the song Supersonic by Lenny Tristiano.

Again, that was the song Supersonic by Lenny Tristiano from his album Abstraction and Improvisation. And it kind of gives an insight into what free jazz was. See, it wasn't trying to adhere to the structure that was jazz at the time. And I realize for some people, the ideas of jazz and structure are two completely separate things or just don't make sense together. But there's definitely a performance practice, and there is a form, especially, you know, in the certain chord changes that you use, or looking further back in the orchestration, especially in a more big band era time. And so this was about in the 50s or so. However, the biggest change to free jazz came with the man, the myth, and the legend, Ornette Coleman. He is an absolute beast, and we'll see in his music how much he leans into the getting rid of some of his structure and form over a coherence through melodic progression, which is the interesting part of free jazz that I always find fun. So we're going to move on to one of his earlier albums called Something Else, the music of Ornette Coleman, with his song on this, The Blessing by Ornette Coleman once again.

Right there, again, that was the song The Blessing by Ornette Coleman off his album Something Else, recorded with Ornette Coleman himself on saxophone, Don Cherry on trumpet, double bass played by Charlie Hayden, and drummers, I think for this song it was Billy Higgins. But again, it's definitely a lot of different fun things that going on, a lot of just melody going on instead of focusing really hard on the harmony. I mean, sure, there was a lot of it in there. It was still in that kind of era. This was before he got into it. This is, again, late 50s, 1958, actually. Oh, and sorry, pianist Ethan Iverson was on this album as well. My bad. Anyway, very, very fun. But where free jazz really comes is in one of his next albums called The Shape of Jazz to Come. He really thought that this was where jazz was headed, and I can't say I blame him. See, for a long time, jazz had been leaning more and more towards total formlessness. Again, starting off with very orchestrated jazz in big bands like Count Basie or Duke Ellington. Then you move on to the bebop era, which is still orchestrated, but a bit more lenient, a bit more emphasis on just virtuosity and solos. And then you move more towards the modal period, where you just have a key and you're playing in that for 15 minutes on the, you know, shorter side of things. So really and truly, there was a trend towards, and then you get to fusion after free jazz, which kind of brings back form in a way. It's almost like free jazz went a little too far and the pendulum swings back into form again when it starts to incorporate itself with more funk bands at the time. But anyway, Ornette Coleman really thought this is how jazz was going to progress as an entire culture almost. So it's very, it's not self-aggrandizing. This is what he thought. And so it is the lovely first track off of the album, The Shape of Jazz to Come, again by Ornette Coleman.

That was the song Lonely Woman by Ornette Coleman, again on The Shape of Jazz to Come. And I just, it's an amazing song. And, you know, it's one of the few songs that Ornette Coleman wrote that, even with this free jazz, ended up kind of becoming a standard, which is, you know, reserved usually just for either the best of the best or the easiest. But in this case, I'd say it's because it's one of the very, very good ones. Interestingly, too, the Library of Congress added this to the National Recording Registry. Rolling Stone put it in some of the 500 greatest albums of all time. It's really a well-acclaimed album, if nothing else, for its willingness to try and break boundaries and remake a new sound. And the people on it are the same as last, that being Don Cherry, Charlie Hayden, and Billy Higgins. However, a noticeable lack is of a piano, which, again, just goes to exemplify how much it is melodic. That was melodic being used as a melody, being used as a form of cohesion and comprehension instead of some sort of harmony to base it off. Even the bass was on the bottom, just kind of playing a few notes, playing around, again, giving a melody to it. There wasn't a sense of great cohesion between horns, but the lines themselves, it's really good, and it's a great example of how free jazz kind of wanted to evolve. But it didn't stop here, obviously. Other people took it and ran with it, wanted to find their own sound in this new wave. And a great album that I was actually put onto by the great people at Burlington Records, up in Burlington, Vermont, this summer, was the album Hat and Beard, the album Out to Lunch by Eric Dolphy, with the first song Out to Lunch. It's an amazing, amazing song. It is 8.5 minutes, so that's, you know, a while, but it's an amazing song. So just strap in. Enjoy the ride. There's a couple of things in there that are a bit jarring, so, you know, I'll try and lower the volume on that one to not wake anyone up if they've got this on in the background, but it's a really, really fun album here. So I'll just play the, opening track of this album, Hat and Beard by Eric Dolphy.

That was Hatton Beard by Eric Dolphy and his band, that including Freddie Hubbard, off his album Out to Lunch. An incredible, really, really an incredible, incredible album. But of course it didn't end there. You know, there had to be little touches of fusion. There had to be things to go off of. However, before we dive into all of that, just want to read a couple of PSAs here. On Saturday, November 28th, there is the second annual Local Motion on 91.3 WVKR benefit concert. Again, on Saturday, November 28th, doors at 5:30 and music at 7. This concert will benefit two local nonprofit organizations, the Hudson Valley Animal Rescue and Sanctuary in Poughkeepsie and Washburn and House for Domestic Violence in Ulster County. Musicians performing include Scott Sherrard from Little Feet and Greg Allman, Jack Petruzzelli of the Fab Foe and Joan Osborne, Cindy Cashdollar, a three-time Grammy winner, Carl Allweyer, and Carolyn Ryan with a special one to be announced later. Guests, again, on top of that, are to be announced, and all donations will go directly to those two organizations. Only a handful of reservations remain for this fun concert, so visit liveatthefalcon.com to make your reservation today. So it's a while from now. However, there's another fun thing going on right now. The Morton Memorial Library, the Rhinecliff Folk Choir, is performing Tuesdays, or not performing, sorry, is just doing a community sing on Tuesdays at 1:30 p.m., So, again, it's the Rhinecliff Folk Choir. It's a fun daytime community music offering. They will explore traditional harmonies from the Americas, the Balkans, the British Isles, Caucasus, Georgia, Corsica, Sardinia, Ukraine, and definitely some more. All are welcome regardless of prior experience, and songs will be taught mostly by ear with occasionally some sheet music. It's led by Eva Salina, founder and director of Driftwood Chorus and a lifelong singer of traditional music. To read more about Eva, you can visit www.evasalina.com, S-A-L-I-N-A.com. And for any questions about the folk choir, please email her via chorus@evasalina.com. Participation is by donation, suggested $5 to $10 per class meeting, but all are welcome. So, fun things going on with music around the Hudson community. Anyway, getting back into totally different thing from a community choir, some free jazz things here with the song Tales, (8 Wisps) by Cecil Taylor on his album Unit Structures.

That was Tales, Eight Wisps by Cecil Taylor on his album Unit Structures. Again, kind of breaking up the boundaries of it there, really going and trying to, you know, make a lot of difference. And that's what jazz, a lot of jazz playing is, you know, as I've learned how to solo more and more, so much of it is in trying to find the difference, really emphasizing the difference. So when he goes and just doesn't play anything for 5 minutes, it's kind of the point. Kind of want to do that right next to the wall of sound to really make sure that the difference comes across really well. So it's definitely interesting take. And again, kind of pushing at the limits of this already very free idea with what is melody really? And what is, you know, there's just so many questions raised in all of these things. So anyway, we'll move on to the next song called Down Sand. Actually, we don't have that much time left for another 8 minute long song, so instead I'm going to end this show off with a really fun modern adaptation, or a modern incarnation of free jazz, I'd like to say. I don't know how many people who are listening will know about this, but there is the popular anime

a series, Gundam, and one of the, you know, great movie series that they've put out, in particular, Gundam Thunderbolt, puts a great emphasis on jazz, and especially free jazz. So I needed to bring it up because I love it. And it was probably one of my first real introductions into free jazz as something, and especially for a movie score. You don't see free jazz in movie score. The closest you get to jazz in movies is something like, I don't know, La La Land or Whiplash, where it's that big band, the orchestrated, the everything has to line up perfectly instead of just, yeah, let's have this awesome song in, while we're playing this that manages to fit completely well and still fit into free jazz. It's a really fun thing. So here is Thunderbolt for Main Theme by Nariyoshi Kikuichi from Mobile Suit Gundam Thunderbolt.

That was, once again, Thunderbolt for main theme by Narayoshi Kikuichi. It's just such a fun song, and something that you don't expect for a movie. And it's really fun, because it plays in one of the first bigger fight scenes in the movie, or at least in the first movie, and as well as in one of the last ones. And it's really cool, because it's phrased very similarly to how a band will play through a jazz song, where, you know, you play the head, you play the thing that gets everybody into it, you have solos, you have variations in between, and then you come back at the end with a bigger and bolder version of the head that started it. And it's almost like the entire movie was phrased like a big jazz song. And so I really, really appreciated it for that. But anyway, there is a small, brief kind of intro into free jazz as a genre. So I really hope everyone enjoyed today. Again, I'm Mason with Nonlinear Listening, my show here. And, you know, I'll be doing this every week, midnight to 1 on every Sunday morning. And, I hope to find you all back here next week. I'll have a different topic at hand. Not quite sure what that is yet, but could be anything. Could be a new record, could be a new genre, could be a new person. We'll see. But in any case, people, it is late, and I shall let you all go into the night. But remember to never stop going nonlinear. I'm Mason Wiesner. This has been Nonlinear Listening, and I will catch you all next week at the same time.

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I'm your host, James, and this show is Where is Brooklyn?, where each week we listen to new albums that are at the intersection of jazz and other genres of creative music from New York City and around the world. Today's episode of Where is Brooklyn? Is a special one for a few reasons. First of all, that wasn't a new track you just heard. It was a track recorded by John Coltrane in 1960. And for today's episode, rather than listening to new music, we're going to focus on the music of John Coltrane because September 23rd, which is John Coltrane's birthday, marks the centennial of his birth. So to celebrate the John Coltrane centennial, for this episode, Where is Brooklyn?, I'd like to play just the music of John Coltrane. The tune that you just listened to is John Coltrane's composition Village Blues, which was recorded on October 21st, 1960, with his quartet of John Coltrane on tenor saxophone, McCoy Tyner on piano, Steve Davis on bass, and Elvin Jones on drums. That was initially issued on Atlantic 1354, the album Coltrane Jazz. All right, now back to the music. Even if you're the most casual jazz fan, you've heard of John Coltrane. Whether you're a fan of post-bop music, of spiritual jazz, or freeform avant-garde, John Coltrane is the one musician who's the leading light and trailblazer of that music. Even though Coltrane didn't live a long life, he died in 1967, he has a vast discography. So in order to pick music for this show, I'm focusing on just a small sliver of that discography. In today's episode, we're going to listen to music that he recorded between October 1960 and November 1961. This period of just over a year saw John Coltrane in transition. He had just left Miles Davis's group and started to form his own band, which became known as the Classic Quartet. In addition to assembling this band, this is a time period where Coltrane rapidly moved from one innovation to the next, whether that was the development of an advanced harmonic language with pianist McCoy Tyner, the development of freer avant-garde expression, planting the roots of spiritual jazz, or innovating on new instruments by picking up the soprano saxophone. The music I'm playing today documents all of these innovations, so let's get right back to it. In the next set, we're going to play tracks that Coltrane recorded at the end of his contract with Atlantic Records. And in order to satisfy that contract, he and his quartet played music in marathon sessions on October 21st, 24th, and 26th, 1960. Those sessions produced materials that Atlantic would later release over the course of five different LPs. So we'll start this next set with the tune The Night Has a Thousand Eyes with the John Coltrane Quartet. I hope you'll enjoy this music, and I'll break it down in more detail at the next mic break. You're listening to a special edition of Where is Brooklyn, celebrating the centennial of John Coltrane. Enjoy!

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This show is Where is Brooklyn? Usually on the show we play a mix of recent jazz and experimental music, but for this special episode we are playing the music of John Coltrane. September 23rd of this year will mark the centennial of John Coltrane's birth. So in this special episode, we'll be playing exclusively the music of John Coltrane. In that last set, you heard music that Coltrane recorded with his quartet. We started that set with the standard, The Night Has a Thousand Eyes, followed by an original called Equinox, which John Coltrane wrote to celebrate his birth on the autumnal equinox. Then we listened to Central Park West. Those tunes were originally issued on the album Coltrane Sound. Then we went to three tracks from the legendary John Coltrane Plays the Blues. We heard the tracks Blues to Elvin, then Blues to You, and then Mr. Day. Following that, we listened to the groundbreaking cover that John Coltrane did of Rodgers and Hammerstein's My Favorite Things, which is the track that popularized his use of the soprano saxophone that was originally issued on the album My Favorite Things. And finally, we ended that set with a lesser-known Coltrane original titled 26-2, which originally came out on Coltrane Sound, and that also featured his use of the soprano saxophone along with tenor. The band was John Coltrane on soprano and tenor, McCoy Tyner on piano, Steve Davis on bass, and Elvin Jones on drums. I hope you enjoy that music that we played to celebrate the centennial of John Coltrane. That's not the only birthday that we're celebrating, because this year marks the half-centennial, 50 years, of WVKR being an FM station. Okay, let's get back to the music. As I said in the last mic break, in this show I'm focusing on just a narrow time frame for Coltrane's music between October 1960 and November 1961. In 1961, Coltrane moved to a new label, the Impulse label, which issued his recordings until his death in 1967. We're going to skip over a fantastic recording he did for Impulse called Africa Brass. I definitely recommend you check that out. And we're going to skip forward to November 1961, when Coltrane augmented his quartet and brought his groundbreaking band to the legendary Village Vanguard. Four nights of his run at the Village Vanguard were recorded by Impulse, and the record to seek out for that, which you can also listen to on streaming, is the Complete Village Vanguard Sessions, which is a 4-CD set. So with the remaining time I have left on the show, let's listen to John Coltrane at the Village Vanguard in November 1961. We'll start with the John Coltrane composition, Spiritual. The group you'll hear has John Coltrane on soprano and tenor, Eric Dolphy on bass clarinet, McCoy Tyner on piano, Jimmy Garrison and Reggie Workman both on bass, and Elvin Jones on drums. After that, we'll listen to Chasing the Train, which Coltrane played just as the trio of himself with Jimmy Garrison on bass and Elvin Jones on drums. It's a tune that's probably the most legendary track from these recordings. A blues where Coltrane's improvisations are so inventive that it's considered a touchstone of free jazz. And we'll end the set with John Coltrane's beautiful ballad, Naima. Thank you for listening with me. This is radio station WVKR, home of independent radio, and you are listening to Where is Brooklyn? Enjoy!

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This show is Where is Brooklyn, and you're listening to a special John Coltrane Centennial edition of our show. You just listened to three tracks that John Coltrane recorded at the Village Vanguard in November 1961. We were just listening to the beautiful John Coltrane ballad, Naima, that was recorded with a group of John Coltrane on tenor saxophone, Eric Dolphy on bass clarinet, McCoy Tyner on piano, Jimmy Garrison and Reggie Workman on bass, and Elvin Jones on drums. Going back to the top of the set, we heard the same group playing the John Coltrane composition called Spiritual. Coltrane also played soprano saxophone in addition to tenor on that tune. And then in the middle of that set, we heard the legendary Workout on the Blues called Chasing the Train. That performance was recorded by the trio of John Coltrane on tenor saxophone, Jimmy Garrison on bass, and Elvin Jones on drums. That was our set, and that brings us to the end of our show. So I'm about out of time, but keep your radio tuned right here to WVKR. And if you like the sounds that I played, then tune in next time to the regularly scheduled time for this show, Where is Brooklyn? Where every week we play 2 hours of jazz and experimental music. Until then, be well.

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声音这么响。声音这么响。Icon, New Orleans' own James Rivers in the house.

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1: 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This is Odds and Ends, hosted by Allie Hopp. Having a good show coming up for you guys today. Up first, we have Soul Sacrifice by Santana live at Woodstock.
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1: That was Soul Sacrifice, live at Woodstock, August 16th, 1969, requested by Bob. Up next, we have The Rockin' Pneumonia and The Boogie Woogie Flu, Johnny Rivers.

That was Rockin' Ammonia and the Boogie Woogie Flu. Johnny Rivers. Have an announcement. Second annual Local Motion on 91.3 WVKR benefit concert. Saturday, November 28th, doors at 5:30, music at 7. This concert will benefit two local nonprofit organizations, the Hudson Valley Animal Rescue and Sanctuary in Poughkeepsie and the Washburn and House for Domestic Violence in Ulster County. Musicians performing include Scott Sherrard, Little Feet and Greg Allman, Jack Pezzarelli, Cindy Cashdollar, Carl Allwire, and Caroline Ryan. Guests TBA. 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Up next, we have the song Tupelo Rain by Nash Hamilton.

That was Don't Cry My Lady Love, Quicksilver Messenger Service. Song before that was Pair of Dice, Sierra Farrell. Song before that was Keep On Smiling, Wet Willie. Have another announcement. Every Friday, all are welcome. Fairground, Welcome Table, 50 Liberty Street, Beacon, New York. 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Lovingly prepared by volunteers. All are welcome. Please share with anyone who might like to attend. Again, that's 50 Liberty Street, Beacon, every Friday, 5:30 to 7 p.m. Up next, we have another song by Nash Hamilton called Levi.

fight. You're gonna help me wrap my hands, stitching up my eyes. You know that

That was You Should Have Seen the Other Guy, Nathaniel Ratcliffe. The song before that was Crossroads, Tracy Chapman. The song before that was Do Right Woman, performed by the Flying Burrito Brothers. Up next,

That was Lucinda Williams, Something About What Happens When We Talk. Looks like we're going to have one more song for you guys today. But tune in next Sunday, 7 a.m., another episode of Odds and Ends. Last song will be Wine, Do Your Stuff, Commander Cody and His Lost Planet Airmen.

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0: Raving bands of defiant young negroes, some wearing shiny new clothes they had stolen, pranced through the debris-crusted streets in the heavily Negro Central Ward. Two-zone, hot water.
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0: monstrous brick was in my hand. Expansion level for two extra bedrooms and bath. I felt it everywhere. When you got a job to do, reach for something good to chew. Chewing helps you stand the

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Back in the studio today after taking last week off for the Plantasia Festival in Kingston. If you're not familiar, it was the 50th anniversary of Mort Garson's cult classic album Plantasia, which is a landmark of early electronic music. Today's show features artists that performed at the festival, as well as some tracks from the namesake album. We wrapped up that set with Joe Patitucci giving us an excerpt from his record, 420 Hertz, Music from Cannabis Plants, which was released in 2022. Joe has pioneered a style of music he calls Plant Wave, which translates real-time data from living plants into music. He's also a very chill dude. Before that, we heard a track off Mort Garson's Plantasia. That was Music to Soothe the Savage Snake Plant. Prior to that, we heard Spelling covering My Bloody Valentine's classic Sometimes. That's off their record Portrait of My Heart, which came out last year. Jerome Ellis before that with Sketch for Reconstruction off his 2021 album, The Clearing. Gigi Massin gave us The Word Love from Talk to the Sea, released in 2015. That was preceded by Laraji giving us Pure Light, which features Sunny Days and Isaiah Collier. That's off his latest record, Openness, which came out a couple weeks ago. Alabaster de Plume before that with It's Only Now Once, off his most recent EP from this summer, which is titled Dear Children of Our Children, I Knew. Colin Stetson gave us One Day in the Sun off his 2023 album, When We Were That What Wept for the Sea. Greenhouse gave us Farewell Little Island, which is off Hinterlands, released earlier this year. Before that, we heard Mary Lattimore with And Then He Wrapped His Arms Around Me. That's off her incredible album, Goodbye Hotel Arcata, from 2023. Flor Laurencion gave us Navigation 4 off the record, Gagnon Volume 2, I believe, which came out in 2022. Probably my favorite musical performance of the festival. And we kicked off the show with Mort Garson giving us Ode to an African Violet. That's another track off Plantasia from 1976. Behind me, you can hear the sound rays with the song Submarine. That is a wrap for me today. I was hoping to go along with more Plantasia-inspired jams, but I will save that for next Sunday as the fall schedule started, and there's a new show coming up next, so stay tuned for that. Until next week, stay safe out there, abolish ICE,
and free Palestine.

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Independent Radio, W1.3 WVKR FM Poughkeepsie. My name is Arden, and you're listening to Ska-Society, a show about the cyclicality of music. Ska has gone through three major waves, traveling from Jamaica to the UK into punk and alternative music and beyond. The cool thing about ska is that even as the genre changes, certain things keep coming back. The guitar, walking bass lines, horn syncopation, and of course, the skank. So today, I'll be playing music from all three waves of ska, alongside songs that aren't technically ska, but carry some of the same ideas. It is my first show, so please bear with me if there's any technical difficulties, but I'm super excited to get started. This is Disappear by Madness.

that was Pressure Drop by Toots the Maytals. And now I'm going to play a song that you can hear ska influence in, even though it's not explicitly ska, which is Wasting All Your Time by Camper Band Beethoven.

That was Shelly by Dance Hall Crashers, and which came out in 1995. And I'm going to play a song from a similar time period, Married Girl by the Slackers, which came out in 1997. I hope you enjoy. She said, please.

That was Married Girl by the Slackers. And now we're going to listen to Rat Race by the Specials, which came out in the 1970s.

That was Rat Race by The Specials, which came out in 1979. And now we're going to listen to Edutainment by Boogie Down Productions, which is a hip-hop song that you can hear very clear Ska influences in, which I think is very cool.

That was Special Brew by Bad Manners. And before we get into the next song, I'm going to give a really quick PSA. The Vassar Students for Justice in Palestine group will be continuing to host a weekly food drive for Duchess Outreach beginning on Friday, September 12, 2026, and continuing every Friday for the duration of the academic year. The food drive takes place in the College Center on Vassar's campus from 12 p.m. to 4 p.m. Vassar students are encouraged to donate the food they collect by using their dining swipe and express. All food donations are delivered the day of the drive. The Vassar and Poughkeepsie community are also welcome to donate non-perishable goods, and you can find this drive in the College Center on Vassar campus. The next song we're going to listen to is Musical Communication by the Scotolites.

That was Musical Communication by the Ska Tolites, a band that people say are the originators of ska, and that was released in 1967 in Jamaica. The next song we're going to listen to is Mr. Smiley by Mustard Plug, an American band from the 90s involved in the third wave of ska. I hope you enjoy.

That was Mr. Smiley by Mustard Plug, and now we're going to listen to Typical Girls by The Slits, which is a very cool dub rock feminist punk band, so I hope you enjoy.

that was Bad Town by, oh, sorry, that was Typical Girls by The Slits, a very, very cool all-female punk band from the late 70s. And now we're going to listen to Bad Town by Operation Ivy. This is one of the first bands from ska's third wave to really bring the movement from England to America. Their guitarist and bassist actually went on to found the band Rancid, which is also a very cool ska band. And they only existed from 1987 to 1989. So in their short time, they've developed sort of a cult following in the ska world. So we're going to listen to Bad Town now.

That was Time Bomb by Rancid. Now we're going to listen to Off the Record by My Morning Jacket, which is actually an indie rock band. And this song is very cool because it has, I think it has very, very clear ska influences, which I think really demonstrates the width of the ska movement and how much it's been able to travel.

That was Off the Record by My Morning Jacket. And before we listen to the next song, I'm going to give a really quick PSA. Soon, on Saturday, November 28th, there's the second annual Local Motion on 91.3 WVKR Benefit Concert. Saturday, November 28th, the doors open at 5:30 and the music starts at 7. This concert will benefit two local nonprofit organizations, the Hudson Valley Animal Rescue and Sanctuary in Poughkeepsie, and Washburn and House for Domestic Violence in Ulster County. Musicians performing include Scott Sherrard from Little Feet and Greg Allman, Jack Petruzzulli from the Fab Foe and Joan Osborne, Cindy Cash Dollar, who's a three-time Grammy winner, Carl Alwire, and Caroline Ryan, plus special guests to be announced. All donations will go directly to the two organizations. Only a handful of reservations remain, so visit www.liveatthefalcon.com to make a reservation today. The next song we're going to listen to is Border Ska by Camper Van Beethoven. This song came out in 1995, and Camper Van Beethoven is a very cool college rock band who has kind of stuck their foot in the ska genre, even though I wouldn't say that's like mainly the kind of music they make. But this is a very cool song.

That was Border Ska by Camper Van Beethoven, and our last song of the show is going to be Time to Say Goodbye by Small Town Get Up, a rock band, a recent rock band. This song came out in 2022. I hope you enjoy.

That was Time to Say Goodbye by Small Town Get Up. That's it for my show. I'm really glad you listened in. I'm sorry if there was technical difficulties, but I'm figuring it out, and I'm really excited to keep going and get better at this. My show is every other Sunday, so the next show will be on October 11th, I believe. Yeah, I'll see you there. I'm really excited. Thanks for listening to Ska with me. I'm Arden. This is Skaciety. And the next show is really exciting, so stay tuned for that. Have a good Sunday.

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Welcome. I am DJ DeVore, or Joe if you prefer, and I'll be with you for the next hour. And this show will air every other Sunday. This is my first ever show at WVKR, so bear with me today, and thank you for being here. I'm going to play a wide variety of genres on Rain Shadow, but today we've got a pretty chill, like, folk-forward show. To start us off, I'm going to play Greens of June by the Pacific Northwest supergroup Case Lang Veers, comprised of Nico Case, Katie Lang, and Laura Veers. I hope you enjoy.

The song you just heard was Blue Moon by Dean Johnson, a Seattle-based singer-songwriter who released his first album in 2023 at age 50. Next up is For the Turnstiles by British Columbia band The Be Good Tanyas.

The song you just heard was Only As the Day Is Long by Sarah Cahoon, and before that was Lowland Trail by Margot Silker. That song was actually, Lowland Trail, was produced by Sarah Cahoon, who you just heard. She also contributed drums and backing vocals. I'm going to read some PSAs now. First, Vassar Students for Justice in Palestine will be continuing to host a weekly food drive for Dutchess Outreach beginning on Friday, September 12th, 2026, and continuing every Friday for the duration of the academic year. The food drive takes place in the College Center on Vassar's campus from 12 to 4 p.m., and Vassar students are encouraged to donate the food they collect by using their dining swipe in Express. All food donations are delivered the day of the drive. The Vassar and Poughkeepsie community are also welcome to donate non-perishable goods. Come find us in the College Center. 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Thank you so much for listening to Rain Shadow. The next song we have up is I Am a Pilgrim by John Reichman, Scott Nygaard, and Sharon Gilchrist. Enjoy.

I just played White Goose by Anna Tavell, and before that was Bad Magic by Wise Blood. And Wise Blood is not actually from nor currently based in the Pacific Northwest, but she attended Lewis and Clark College in Portland, Oregon for about a year, and the Portland noise rock and underground music scenes are where she got her start. Next up we have Chimicum Rain by Linda Perhax, and this is another artist who's not exactly a Pacific Northwesterner. Linda Perhax lives and worked in Southern California for most of her life, but she wrote this one song while living in Chimicum on the Olympic Peninsula of Washington State. I hope you enjoy it.

You just heard Tatted Lace by Alella Diane. And before that was Collector by Portland-based artist Sea Rose. Before that was Silent From Above by Mirroring, a collaboration between Grouper and Tiny Vipers. Well, unfortunately, my set today is coming to an end. I hope you have a great next 2 weeks, and Rain Shadow will be back on Sunday, October 4th at 11 a.m. I'm looking forward to it. My last song for you today is This House by The Lowest Pair and Small Town Therapy. 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

0: whack. Either the school of hard knocks or this chemistry class. We on our way to the future with this musical past. Let's go.
1: Yes, indeed. Let's go. Digging in the Crates Radio, broadcasting live, School of Higher Learning, straight here from beautiful Vassar College, Poughkeepsie. Stand up. We got that little bit of rainy weather. We didn't get hit as hard as a lot of us may have thought we were going to get, but luckily we are here enjoying the day. The towers did not go down. Big shout out, Charles Pinto, my brother. What is good, my friend? Happy Sunday, one and all. Like I said, we are up and running. We are streaming also Apple Music, WVKR, the Tune app, WVKR-FM. But we're going to get into some classic, going way back, like 80s hip-hop. You know, you always got to know where you've been to know where you're going. But we teach class every Sunday deep in the crates. So let's get into the mix. You know how we do it. 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
1: 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The music just turns me on.

What up, it's the Scratch Vision President, DJ Scratch. You're checking out Bill Skill, digging in the crates. 91.3 FM. Salute.

Yes, indeed. Can you feel it? We are deep in the crates, bringing it back, going way back. Gotta take it to the essence. Party vibes. Those early MC beats and songs and tracks. Just good times for you and yours on your Sunday afternoon teaching class live from Vassar College.

football. That 1 o'clock, you know. But you know, I always say, turn the TV down and turn the radio up. Whatever you streaming, you live on 91.3. 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But you know, this is the dial, WVKR-FM 91.3, any FM dial. I know my New Yorkers are kind of like, I don't know, man, what's up with... How my Giants fans feeling? I see the quarterback is out for a little bit. And then on the other side, we got the Jets going up against the Lions. Jets kind of here and there. A little surprising, but let's see. But I hope everybody is enjoying the day. We just deep in the crates. If you also are late to class and you want to go... check out Mixcloud, mixcloud.com. 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And you can get those cloud casts. But let's continue to mix. Big shout out to my man Chucky Smash. You out there, like I said, Rollo Square, my BX Cats. Big shout Sugar Bear. You out there.

Lane taking it back before the throwbacks. This is how we do it for you and yours on your Sunday afternoon. Like I said, let's get back into the mix. 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Let's go.

The Asian long-horned beetle is an invasive insect, a black and white tree-eating menace. 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

BET. For all my youngins, they know that Busta Rhymes. But we are teaching class live from Vassar College, Poughkeepsie, New York. 91.3 on your FM dial. You can also stream us.

Smash. Big shout out Sugar Bear. He had sent me somebody who had a little clip of the definition of nice. One of the best songs that Paul put out. Babu on the cuts makes the cipher complete. But like I said, we are live from Vassar College. Hope you all are enjoying the day. Like I said, we are going way back today. Any given Sunday, you never know what we can get into. We'll get blends in there a week back or so. We're always teaching class with the samples. But if you know hip-hop, you know a lot of these songs I was playing. There was a lot of little snippets that people use later in life. Just those nice little hooks from those classic material. Always something funky. Big shout out to my man Wavy Dave. He might be out there. But like I said, let's keep it moving. KIM on your Sunday afternoon. Live from Vassar College, Poughkeepsie, New York. Let's get back into the mix.

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Yo, what's good, y'all? This is Master Ace from Brooklyn, New York. EMC, A&E, you know the deal, my man Marco Polo. You check it out, DJ Bill Skills, Digging in the Crates Radio.

Yes, indeed. Bringing it to a conclusion, another one in the books. Until next week, everybody enjoy the rest of their Sunday afternoon. Brighten it up over the airwaves. Until next week, everybody be easy. Peace. Much love to the family. My wifey, my boo, Stacy, of course. Sir Benjamin, J. Dot. Big shout to Jeffrey as well. Everybody be well. And we are out of here. Until next week, everybody be easy. Peace.

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My name is Penny Brody, and for the next 3 hours, this is Mingus Moments. It's about 2 minutes after the hour of 3 o'clock. Be with you till 6. I have in my possession some brand new music from some of the artists that appeared just last weekend at the Lake George Jazz Festival. Oh, that was a wonderful festival. 2 days and one night at the stage. And also on Sunday it rained, so it was at the high school, but it was such an intimate atmosphere for the groups that played there. That was just absolutely wonderful. So I have brand new music from the Paul Winter Consort, among others. So we're going to get into that today. Plus, I have a lot of announcements. So first up, we're going to get Hitting Our Soul with some Mingus.

Awesome. Brand new music here on WVKR. 2026 release on High Peaks Music from guitarist Chad McLaughlin. His latest is entitled Just Now. And we heard something called Requiem Blues. He plays guitar, guitar synthesizer, five string electric bass on some of the tunes. Joining him on drums, Thierry Arpino. Richie Goods appears on some of the tunes, as well as Greg Tillman on basses. And Chad McLaughlin was part of the Lake George Jazz Festival last weekend. Coming up, vocalist Shayna Steele. She had a big, big sound on the stage at the Lake George Festival. Blew people away. Of course, she had a wonderful band with her. I have something that she released in 2019 in my hands right now. And it's a CD entitled Watch Me Fly. Here she is singing That's What Love Will Make You Do.

Okay, okay. Back with you. You just heard Grammy-nominated pianist Carl Russell with an original tune. Very uplifting, very positive vibes. Nothing is impossible. So his latest CD is entitled Church of New Orleans. And wonderful music there. He appeared at the Saratoga Verona Jazz Festival in June and blew everybody away. It's so wonderful to go out and hear live music. It's just such a beautiful thing. And I got my fill last weekend in Lake George. And I kind of mark my time by all the jazz festivals I go to. Coming up in the background, let's listen to harpist Brandi Younger. This is from her fourth Tet release, Live at the Breeding Ground. Brandi on the harp, Desron Douglas bass, E.J. Strickland drums, Chelsea Barras tenor sax, and Stacy Dillard on the soprano. This is Stanley Cowell, tune called Effie.

Oh, you're listening to the wonderful sounds of Ricky Ford from his CD entitled The Wailing Sounds of Ricky Ford, released in 2022. Now, tonight is the night where you can hear him live yourself at the Falcon, the Ricky Ford Quartet. Tonight, doors open at 5:30, music starts at 7:30. Ricky Ford is a bad ASS tenor saxophonist. Many will recall his fierce and strong playing on his Muse releases in the 80s. Boy, I sure do. Others may be aware that he was a stalwart member of big bands like Duke Ellington Orchestra under the leadership of Mercer Ellington and with Charles Mingus and later the Mingus Dynasty Band. Tonight on tenor sax, he is joined with John Kordalewski on piano, Tony Marino on bass, and Thurman Barker on the drums. Ricky Ford tonight, you can hear his wonderful saxophone playing. I'm going to turn the volume up on Ricky's bassa.

We are listening to music from bassist Ricky Rodriguez, and this CD is entitled Ricky Rodriguez Group, Looking Beyond, released 10 years ago here out of Austin, Texas. Joining Ricky Rodriguez on bass, Adam Rogers guitar, Luis Perdomo on piano and Fender Rhodes, Obed Cavalieri on drums, Myron Walden on alto sax and bass clarinet, and we heard a special guest, Peter Rodriguez, on the trumpet. I got a quick public service announcement for you. And let's just bring up a little music in the background. Why not? I'm going to tell you about the Ron Cliff Folk Choir. Please come check out this daytime community music offering. Ron Cliff Folk Choir will explore traditional harmonies from the Americas, the Balkans, the British Isles, Caucasus, Georgia, Corsica, Sardinia, Ukraine, and always some more surprises. All are welcome regardless of prior experiences. Songs will be taught by ear mostly, with occasional sheet music. Led by Eva Salina, founder and director of Driftwood Chorus, and a lifelong singer of traditional music. She is a mother, singer, gardener, and community music educator who believes sometimes the simplest ideas, community, harmony, traditional music, are the medicine we need to build a better world. 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For any questions about folk choir, please email Eva via chorus@evasalina.com. 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My name is Penny Brody, broadcasting to you live today from Vassar College. I hope all that rain has stopped out there and the wind, some gusty days, a day out there. Make sure if you're driving, you have both hands on that steering wheel. Unless you're snapping your fingers to Mingus Moments. Anyway, let's turn the volume up on music from Bill Ware. He is just a wonderful player on the vibraphone. Joining him here is Arturo O'Farrill on the piano, Alex Blake on the bass, Jamie Afumando on drums, and we're hearing something from Bill Ware. This is called Not Now, Right Now.

Music from Bill Ware. And his release, The Puppeteers. If you like that, you can see him and hear him live. Coming up at the Beamrunner Cafe on October 10th, Saturday night. He'll be appearing in a quartet. Now let me read you a little bit from the Beamrunner's website. Bill Ware is a quiet giant of the vibraphone, praised for his masterful technique, deep groove, and decades of work at the center of New York's jazz scene. A bandleader, composer, and founding member of the Jazz Passengers, whose work spans the acid jazz explosion with Groove Collective to touring with Steely Dan. Joining him will be Arturo O'Farrell, a six-time Grammy-winning pianist, who you are hearing, composer, and founder of the Afro-Latin Jazz Orchestra, praised by Downbeat as one of our greatest living pianists. His 2005 album both earned Grammy nominations, with the Wall Street Journal calling his work a masterwork. The rhythm section features bassist Carlo Mina, a Latin Grammy contributor whose credits range from the Buena Vista Social Club and the Afro-Latin Jazz Orchestra to Broadway's Moulin Rouge. And drummer Bobby Meyer, a seasoned

Willow and Beverly are get together to honor Ray's memory with a special evening of jazz at the Bean Runner Cafe on October 3rd. Coming up on Friday the 9th, it's Slide Attack. They are a unique two-trombone-driven jazz guys in a quintet featuring Howard Levy. He's inspired by J.J. Johnson and Kai Winding. Okay, that's coming up on the 9th. Bill Weir is on the 10th. And so many other things happening at the Bean Runner Cafe. I am going to turn up the volume a little bit now. I'm going to stop talking. I have other things to announce as the time goes on. It's about 10 minutes before the hour of 4 o'clock. 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This is Mingus Moments until 6 o'clock tonight.

Oh, yeah. Michael Adane on the B3 organ. Eric Alexander, tenor sax. Peter Bernstein on the guitar. Joe Farnsworth on the drums. That's from a Michael Adane release entitled I Love Music. And he's calling his group the Groover Quartet. And that's on the Savant label. 2013 release. If you like that, I know you did. Mike Ladane and Eric Alexander are going to be appearing at the Jazz Forum in Tarrytown coming up on Friday the 2nd, October 2nd and 3rd for two shows each. And Mike Ladane on the organ and Eric Alexander will be on the tenor sax. And this time it's going to be Dave Stryker guitar, yes, yes, yes, and Jason Brown on the drums. Two shows each for Friday and Saturday night. Continuing with some more new music I acquired at the Verona Saratoga Jazz Festival at the end of June. This is from Steve Davis. He's here in a sextet. Steve Davis plays trombone, Eddie Henderson trumpet, Ralph Moore tenor sax, Renee Rosnes piano, Essiet bass, and Lewis Nash on the drums. We're going to hear their version of Larry Willis's To Wisdom, the Prize. The time right now is 4 o'clock, and you are listening to Independent Radio, 91.3 WVKR-FM, Poughkeepsie, New York.

There's a fire in your heart. There's a fire in the sky. There's an explosion of emotion. You've got something in your sights. You're turning into embers. You're turning into dust. You're reaching out to others before you start to rust. The message is intensifying. The sacrifice is clear. There's someone out there writing you a recipe of fear. Yes, a recipe of fear. It's the funnel of the hurricane twisting in your mind. But the eye is what you're waiting for. So peaceful, you will find. So peaceful, you will find. It's time to stand and recognize. It's time to take the fight. It's now or never, baby. So goddamn, make it right. Goddamn, make it right. Yeah, it's time to stand and recognize. It's time to take the fight. It's now or never, baby. So goddamn, make it right. Goddamn, make it right.

turning into dust. You're reaching out to others before you start to rust. Before you start to rust. The message is intensifying. The sacrifice is clear. There's somebody out there writing you a recipe of fear. Yeah, a recipe of fear. It's a funnel of the hurricane.

All right, we were just listening to music from John Menigan, and that was an original from him and lyrics by him as well, from his Quartet East release, Blue by Blues, released in 2017. Joel Fram, tenor sax and soprano, Frank Kimbrough bass, Frank Kimbrough piano, and Steve Williams on the drums, John Menigan on the bass. And we heard a lot of voices. Terry Royger, Judy Silvano, Sarah James, Marianne de Profetas. And coming up in the background, we're hearing from Terry Royger from his Shades of Lady Day release, Ghost of Yesterday. She was kind enough to send me an email to let you all know that she will be celebrating Thelonious Monk's birthday at the Five Spot Jazz Club in New York, coming up on October 10th for our 8 to 10 p.m. show with Terry Royger on vocals, Steve Einerson on piano, John Menigan bass, and Matt Garrity on the drums. I usually don't announce things happening in New York because there's just so much going on, but she was kind enough to email this, so I want to let you know. And she says she'll be singing with three amazing musicians, and she wants you to join them to hear Monk's extraordinary music played by super talented and creative musicians. So Monk's birthday is October 11th. He was born in 1917. We're going to be playing some music from a Monk a little bit later on, but let's listen to Terry Royger.

You are listening to music from Albert on guitar, Phil Tercio on piano, Randy Brecker, vocal horn and trumpet, Ada Rovati on alto and tenor sax, Phil Rex bass, Felix Bluxom on the drums. We heard Title Cut from Albert and Company and Freedom. Ooh, back with you. I'm getting ready to do some announcing. But before that, let's hear one more from Ricky Ford, who's going to be appearing tonight at the Falcon. This is from his Wailing Sounds of release. And we're going to hear him turn up the volume on Angel Face.

Okay, back with you. I'm going to take the time right now to do some announcing. So you just heard from Ricky Ford, and he'll be appearing tonight at the Falcon in a quartet with John Kordaluski on piano, Tony Marino on bass, and Thurman Barker on the drums. Ricky Ford is a bad tenor saxophonist. Many will recall his fierce and strong playing on his Muse releases in the 80s. Others may be aware that he is a stalwart member of the big bands like Duke Ellington Orchestra and under the leadership of Mercer Ellington and with the Charles Mingus and later Mingus Dynasty Band. So tonight he's coming back and worth the trip from anywhere to the Falcon. Lots of other music happening at the Falcon. Two-time Blues Music Award winner Anthony Gerasi will be playing on Thursday, October 1st. On Saturday, the 3rd, an intimate acoustic evening with Maria Muldaur and pianist Bruce Katz. That should be very interesting. Coming up on Friday, October 9th, what you're hearing in the background now, Person to Person, Eric Person and Houston Person together at the Falcon. Friday night, October 9th. Eric plays alto, Houston tenor, Lafayette Harris, awesome, on the piano, Nate Allen bass, and Jason Tiemann on the drums. Person to Person, the collaboration between two saxophonists embodies the dynamic energy and expressive beauty of jazz saxophone at its finest. On Eric's album, here, Blue Vision, title cut, their synergy is on full display, blending their distinct yet complementary styles. In live performances, the duo elevates their artistry even further, delivering electrifying and deeply emotional experiences for their audience. And you can have such an experience on Friday, October 9th at the Falcon. All right, here we go. Let me tell you about Quinn's. Monday night is their jazz night, and coming up tomorrow, beginning at 8:30, the Roland Vasquez Quintet. Quintet at the Quinn's. Awesome. So, Roland Vasquez, he's a featured drummer and composer. And on the saxophonist, Nathan Childers and Jeff Vidal, and pianist Byron Ponton, and bass. Oh, got it cut off. Sorry about that. But anyway, jazz at Quinn's on Monday nights is awesome. Awesome place to be. Starts a little bit later than maybe what you're used to, but music's going to be fine. 8:30 starts there. Let's talk about the Bean Runner Cafe, South Division Street in Peekskill. Coming up on Friday, October 2nd, it's going to be their salsa night. Coming up on Saturday, the 3rd, Marcelo Cardoza Organ Trio featuring Beverly Crosby on vocals. It's Ray Blues, Harlem Friends, and Music Partners. And they're getting together to honor Ray Blues' memory in a special evening of jazz. And what else is coming up there at the Bean Runner? On October 9th, Slide Attack with Howard Levy. Coming up on the 10th, Saturday night, is the Bill Ware Quartet. We played a little bit of him a little bit earlier on. And so much other music. Get online and find out what's happening with them. There's going to be a lot of celebrations for Thelonious Monk's birthday coming up. And on October the 10th from 8 to 10, you can join Terry Royger, Steve Einerson on piano, Dave John Menigan bass, and Matt Geraghty on drums at the 5 Spot to celebrate Monk's birthday, which is October the 11th. Now, coming up at the Tavern in Stone Ridge, that's 3879 Atwood Road in Stone Ridge, the Tavern. They're going to be featuring a trio with Michael Bizio on bass, Kenny Wessel guitar, and Dione Kim on voice and another stringed instrument. That's coming up on the 15th. And then coming up on Sunday, the October 18th, the Tani Tabal TT4 Quartet, Peyton Pleninger on tenor sax, Adam Siegel alto, Michael Bizio bass, Tani Tabal on drums. That's going to be at the Lace Mill East Gallery, 165 Cornell Street in Kingston. Nice place for music. All right. A few more for you.
And let me talk about Lydia's Cafe, Old Route 209, right there in Stone Ridge. Coming up on the 3rd, Saturday night, Jeff Ciampa with Chris Paisen Sextet. A lot of music there. Jeff Ciampa on guitar, Chris Paisen on the trumpet, Todd Anderson sax, Graham Kinchole on drums, Clayton Thomas bass. And what else is happening? Coming up, all music on Saturday night. And unfortunately, one of them got cut off when I was printing it out. But get online to Lydia's. If you've never been there, it's really worth the trip. Wonderful music every Saturday night. And good food, too. Okay. Flipping through. Okay. Let's see. Oh, I do want to tell you about the Jazz Forum in Tarrytown. We heard a little bit earlier from Michael Ladani. He's going to be appearing October 2nd and 3rd for two shows each night at the Jazz Forum. And what a lineup they have coming up, too. And closer to home, the Poughkeepsie Jazz Project keeps things going with their weekly jam. Everyone is invited to come. That's every Tuesday from 7 to 10 at Mahoney's Irish Pub and Steakhouse, 35 Main Street here in Poughkeepsie. And I do believe Aroma Time Bistro in Ellenville, 165 Canal Street in Ellenville, has their Thursday night jazz night still. And they bill it as live New York City style jazz. Okay. I think that's all I have. If I find out any more, I'll let you know. It's been a lot of fun today playing music from people who are going to be appearing in the area and who I just heard from Lake George Jazz Festival. So you know. Let's do it again. I'm trying to. Here we go. Okay, sorry about that. Sometimes when I hit one of the buttons, something else pops up. But anyway, we're going to hear one more from Eric Person. This time it's from his release Extra Pressure. It's the 25th anniversary edition. He's going to be appearing at the Falcon coming up with Houston Person. But anyway, let's hear Title Cut. Eric Person on the saxophones, John Esposito piano, Carlos Hernandez bass, and EJ Strickland on the drums. Extra Pressure.

da-da-da-da-da. Eric Person and Houston Person together on Eric Person's release, Blue Vision and Dear Old Stockholm. Once again, you can hear those gentlemen at the Falcon coming up on Friday the 9th. And don't forget, tonight it's Ricky Ford at the Falcon. And tomorrow, Quinns, Roland Vasquez, and Jeff Vidal at Jazz Session in Quinns in Beacon, New York, among so many other things in our area. I have a quick public service announcement for you, two every hour. I'm going to talk about the Morton Memorial Library. They compete with other Mid-Hudson libraries in a food fight going on until October 17th. 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The mission of the Great Give Back is to provide a day of opportunities for the patrons of the public libraries of New York State to participate in meaningful, service-oriented experiences. Donate if you can. Okay. Want to let you know? It's exactly 5 o'clock, and you are listening to Fiercely Independent Radio, 91.3 WVKR-FM, Poughkeepsie, New York, broadcasting to you live today at the College of, right here at Vassar College. My name is Penny Brody. This is Mingus Moments with you every other Sunday from 3 to 6. And I did miss a few announcements earlier, so I'm going to quickly reach over and do that. Coming up on the 29th, that's a Tuesday, at the Crawford Library in Monticello. It's going to be the Jazz Women for a free show at 6:30. And happening right now at Shadowlands Theater in Ellenville is a run of Lady Day at Emerson Bar and Grill. And that's going on through a little bit through into October. I hear it's just a wonderful, wonderful show about Billie Holiday and that one night at the Emerson Bar and Grill. So there's a Shadowland Theater in Ellenville. Okay. Now what do I have for you? Okay. Part of my travels last weekend. Let's see if I can get it. Here we go. Was at the Lake George Jazz Festival. And on Sunday night, it was the Paul Winter Consort. Oh, it was just wonderful. We're going to start out with something called Dolphin Morning, Paul Winter.

Dolphin Mourning. This is our song honoring dolphins, these remarkable aquatic animals who have long been regarded as humans' best friend in the ocean. In Baja California, I saw dolphins in pairs of threes, pinwheeling gracefully through the water in perfect unison, and I imagined music that would evoke the elegance and the beauty of these noble creatures. The call of a bottlenose dolphin, which we've slowed down to one quarter of its normal frequency, gave us the seed theme that you will hear at the end of that piece. The Paul Winter Consort. This is his latest release entitled Horn of Plenty, released in 2024 on Earth Music Productions. Just beautiful music. And he played one on during the Lake George Jazz Festival about the wood thrush, and that was just so beautiful. Also the one of the wolves. I don't even know which ones to play for you. It's just so beautiful music. Let's hear this one called Caravan at Dawn.

That was Caravan at Dawn with the Paul Winter Consort. We're going to place a few more from this recent release, Horn of Plenty from Paul Winter. He was at the Lake George Jazz Festival last Sunday, a week ago today, and people were just amazed. Some people came all the way from Michigan to hear him play, and my two friends next to me, they were crying by the end of the show. It was just so beautiful. So, but Paul Winter incorporates a lot of songs from animals in his music. We're going to play one that's called Song for Roger. It's dedicated to Dr. Roger Payne. I'm just going to read to you a little bit from what Paul Winter has written here in the liner notes. Whales came into my life in 1968. When I attended a lecture on whale songs by Dr. Roger Payne at Rockefeller University in New York City, I was thrilled by the soulful beauty of these humpback whale voices, in much the same way as I'd been when I first heard jazz saxophonists like Charlie Parker. Listening to the long, complex songs the whales repeat, I was amazed by their musical intelligence, and I was shocked to learn that these extraordinary creatures are being hunted to extinction. Few experiences have had a deeper effect on my life, for this night led me not only to the whales, but opened my ears to the entire symphony of nature. It gave me bearings for my future journey with music. Dr. Roger Payne truly made history when he brought to the world the album Songs of the Humpback Whale, transforming humanity's awareness and appreciation of these great creatures. Along the way, I sought out Roger to learn more about how we might celebrate the whales with our music. I was blessed then to have Roger as a mentor and a friend for over half a century. After Roger's passing in 2023, I imagined an elegy for him that would feature the instrument that he loved and played, the cello. Song for Roger.

Oh, one more from Paul Winter, Paul Winter Consort. We're going to hear Icarus. It was composed for the consort by the guitarist Ralph Towner in 1970. It has been their theme song now for over 50 years. Paul Winter Consort.

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well, you needn't. It's only a smunk. Back in 1957, Ray Copeland on the trumpet, Gigi Grice, alto sax, John Coltrane, Coleman Hawkins on tenors, Wilbur Ware bass, Art Blakey on the drums. We're going to finish out Mingus Moments today up till 6 o'clock, listening to some music from Thelonious Monk as his birthday draws near, October the 11th. He was born in 1917. Here's a short little poem from Bill Corbett. Thelonious Fear Monk, cold the day you leave, you can use that hat. Ah, monk, the station fades as the suburbs begin. You bent the notes right, they will not lose their ring. I see you shuffle dance up from the five-spot piano and hear you, wordless, sing. Monk's Mood, John Coltrane, Ahmed Abdul-Malek, and Shadow Wilson.

Monk's Mood, 1957. John Coltrane, tenor sax. Amen Abdul-Malek, bass. Shadow Wilson on the drums. From Carnegie Hall to Town Hall. Up next, the Thelonious Monk Orchestra at Town Hall, 1959. Little Rudy Tootie.

1959, the Thelonious Monk Orchestra. Happy birthday, Monk. October the 11th, 1917. We're going to hear one more featuring Sonny Rollins. This is Thelonious Monk and Sonny Rollins together. We're going to hear I Want to Be Happy, Don't You? Julius Watkins on French horn. Percy Heath, Tommy Potter, basses, Art Blakely, Willie Jones, Art Taylor, one of those on the drums. This is going back even earlier. This is 1954. I Want to Be Happy. Let's see if I got it.

Oh, just finishing out Thelonious Monk and Sonny Rollins together. And I Want to Be Happy. I Want to Be Happy since 1954, right? So you are listening to WVKR. I just want to say thank you to all our listeners for donating during our pledge drive. And you can go on, if you didn't pledge, go on our website. And perhaps it's not too late, wvkr.org. My name is Penny Brody. You've been listening to Mingus Moments. And until next week, or 2 weeks from now, actually, I'm with you every other Sunday from 3 to 6. Remember, whatever you think, cool, blue, swing, classic, bop to future shock. 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

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Thank you, thank you, thank you, thank you, thank you for pledging last week and helping us stay here on the airwaves for another year. It is time once again for Radio Showtime. Good evening.

Well, thanks once again for being here. This beautiful, gloomy, no. It's a fine Sunday night if you're out there listening. It's good radio weather. Thank you, Penny. Oh, I guess she scooted off. Well, can't blame her. I've been holding her up. But, yeah, thanks once again for making our pledge drive successful. They don't give me all the numbers and things, but I think that the station hit or got very close to its goal. So thank you very much once again for your support and generosity. And, you know, in the past, I always thank people by name, but now that they have online pledges, the online pledges are non-transparent to me, shall we say. I don't know if you did or didn't, and I'd hate to leave people out. Well, I can kind of look over the shoulders of the phone bankers when they're here. I don't necessarily know everything, so that's the reason for that. Trust me, from what I can see, I thank you very, very much. Tonight on Radio Showtime, we have episodes of Life with Luigi, Broadway's My Beat, The Eddie Cantor Show, or Texaco Town, and an excellent episode of Suspense. Our first, all broadcast today, September 27th in various years. We take you back to the 27th of September, 1949, where we explore life. Life with Luigi. Good evening.

invite you to enjoy life. Life with Luigi, a new comedy show created by Cy Howard and starring that celebrated actor, Mr. J. Carroll Nash, with Alan Reed as Pasquale.

0: When Luigi Basco left Italy to start his new life in America, he promised his mother that he would write and tell her about his adventures. So now, let's read Luigi's letter as he writes to Mama Basco in Italy.
1: Dear Mamma Mia, you're not brave with this, and I'm not like to brag, for I'm only 2 years in America, and already I'm a save up of $48. That's a pretty good, huh? Just to think, Mamma Mia, if I'm going to keep a saving up of $24 a year, at the end of 10 years, I'm going to get a $240, and I can afford a brand new 1950 car in a 1960. This $48 I'm a keep in a bank. In America, bank is a place where you keep your money and also catch a cold from air conditioning. Anyway, a couple of days ago, I'm a see ad in a paper that's to say, grow with America. Invest your money. So I'm a decide to take my money out of the bank and grow. I'm a talk to the bank manager. This manager, he's a talk to me about a saving. And he say how if I'm a leave my $48 in a bank, it's a gonna work for me. I'm a think of what a strange country. In the old country, man is a go to work to make a money. Over here, he's a stay home and a send his money out to work. But to make a long story in a little piece, Mamma Mia. This morning, I went to the bank and I took out my $48. Question is now, what I should invest in? Lots of people are making money in real estate. I'm even here in my night school how once a man is paid $24 for New York. That's for me. I'm going to do the same thing. I'm going to go right there now and find out how much they ask for Chicago. No, Chicago must have cost more than the $24. But the first time I must go to my night school class and ask my teacher, Miss Spaulding, for advice about the real estate.
2: All right, Flash, quiet, please. I'll call the roll. Mr. Basco?
1: Present.
2: Mr. Howard?
3: Present.
2: Mr. Olson?
4: Present.
2: Mr. Schultz?
5: I'm here, but I didn't bring a present. I may not be a beauty, but I'm a cutie.
2: Mr. Schultz, there'll be no disruption. Now, class, our lesson for today is... Mr. Basco, why are you staring out of the window?
1: I'm looking at the bigger building.
2: Oh, well, that's the Wrigley Building.
1: It's so beautiful. It's a real piece of America. Fellow who's on at the building, he must be very happy, huh, Miss Spaulding?
2: Oh, yes.
1: You think they're going to sell me the first floor of the Wrigley Building?
2: What?
5: Luigi, don't buy the Wrigley Building. You'll be biting off more than you can chew.
1: No, but Schultz, please, I'm serious.
3: Luigi, why the sudden interest in buildings? Are you looking to buy real estate, maybe?
1: That's right, Horowitz. I was to see ad in a paper to say, grow with America, invest your money.
3: Nothing could be truer.
1: That's what I was thinking. I'm like to invest my money in real estate. If I'm only could on... A small piece of the United States.
5: A small piece? Luigi, would you settle for Texas? It's got a very nice location, cross ventilation, and hot and cold running oil wells.
2: Mr. Schultz, please.
6: Luigi, how much money are you prepared to invest in real estate?
1: $48. What do you think I can buy for that?
5: A fire hydrant on Michigan Boulevard. You forget with this real estate business. You don't got to own the property to be a real American.
6: Oh, Luigi, there's more American to own a refrigerator and a washing machine.
3: That makes sense, Luigi. A fellow who's as good an American as a fellow who's got 100 acres.
5: Except if he's got a horse. Then he's got to move out of the apartment.
1: But Miss Spaulding, what do you think? You think I'm a foolish because I'm a like throwing a piece of land, a piece of America?
2: Oh, well, no, Mr. Basco. I think your motives and your spirit are very commendable. Some of our greatest Americans started with almost nothing and built great fortunes. That's the American dream.
5: Ach, that's so true, Luigi. Take Rockefeller. When he first came to America from Yugoslavia...
6: Rockefeller was born here.
5: Yeah. Well, anyway, there was a fella raised right here in Chicago.
6: There was Cleveland.
5: Yeah. Well, when Rockefeller started his first gold mine...
6: There was an oil well.
5: Olsen, if you keep stopping me, Rockefeller would never make a dime.
2: Well, Mr. Basco, even though you have the right idea, I'm afraid $48 is hardly enough money to start a venture with.
3: If you don't mind, Miss Spaulding, a correction, please. If a man wants to start, he's got a right to start. So it's not real estate, it's something else.
2: Well, like what, Mr. Horowitz?
4: Like what? Like stocks.
3: Sure, I know a fellow who bought 100 shares of stock at $2. Today it's worth $34 a share, and he's got a fortune.
2: Stocks?
6: Yeah, that's right, Luigi. You invest in the stock market. Right away, you become part owner of some big American companies.
5: Hey, that sounds good. Hey, but wait. You think $48 is enough in the stock market? Luigi, nowadays, $48 ain't enough in the supermarket.
3: Luigi, look. You made up your mind, so go ahead. Buy some stocks. So it won't be much, but at least it's a start.
2: That's right, Mr. Basco.
5: Well, thank you, class. I'm going to take your advice. I'm going to go buy some stocks. I'm going to invest.
2: And good luck, Mr. Basco.
6: Yeah, Luigi, that's my sentiments to you.
5: Ach, sure, Luigi. Go buy some stocks. Then one morning you buy yourself a paper, you sit yourself down, feet on the desk, a big cigar in your mouth, then you open up the paper.
1: Yes, sir.
5: You take one look at the stock market and you blow out your brain.
7: Luigi, my friend. Hello, Luigi. Hello, hello.
1: Hello, Pasquale. Hey, Pasquale, guess what? I'm gonna buy some stocks.
7: Well, that's a wonderful idea, Luigi. With the winter coming on, those stocks are gonna come in handy for your feet.
1: Pasquale, that's a different kind of stocks. What are you talking about? He's a socks.
7: Oh, a socks. That's what you buy on Wall Street.
1: Pasquale, that's a stocks.
7: Stocks, a socks. Look who's telling me. Luigi, don't be insulted, but I'm got more brains in my head than you got in your whole little finger.
1: Well, that's a good, Pasquale. Then maybe you tell me a few things about a stocks before I buy.
7: Tell you? Sure, why not? Stocks. Well, to begin with, Luigi, all of the stocks that they keep in a very big place. That's called the stockyard.
1: But, Pasquale, I'm a thought the stockyards was only for animals. Animals has got nothing to do with the finance.
7: No, hey, look at what it says in your own paper, here.
1: All right.
7: Financial section. Go ahead, read.
1: Let me see. Stocks rise in a bigger bull market. Hey, Pasquale, you're right.
7: Sure, I'm right. Besides this, the bull market, they got something else is called a bear market.
1: Bear market?
7: That's right. When everybody's losing shirt, he's a walk around half a naked. That's a bear
1: market. But, Pasquale, now you're making me worry. Schultz is also telling me I'm going to lose my $48. Is this possible?
7: Sure is possible. The stock market is full of danger. Say a fella's to buy 10 heads of bull, right away you got to balance the market. You got to buy 10 heads of cow. Now, how are you going to do this with the $48?
1: Maybe I can buy little cows.
7: Ooh, what a boob. You think they're going to let a little fella like you make money in the market? Here, look at these stocks. General Electric, General Foods, General Motors. You can't buy them. They're only for generals.
1: Do generous, and that's a bad thing.
7: Bad? That's a terrible. Here, look at these stocks here. Uh-huh. Pacific Corp. Uh-huh. United Corp.
1: Uh-huh. Well, can I buy those, Pasquale?
7: No, it's a for non-commissioned man, a corporal.
1: Mamma mia.
7: Luigi, there's no doubts about it. The market ain't for you.
1: Now, Pasquale, what am I going to do? I'm going to have what they call the American dream. I was going to grow with America. Invest in something big.
7: Then, Luigi, why you not telling me this right away? If you want to invest in something big, I'm got the biggest thing in America.
1: Oh, that's nice, Pasquale. What's that?
7: My daughter, Rosa.
1: No, nothing at Donna Pasquale. She's too fat for me.
7: Oh, stop her with the fat. You're looking to invest in America? Rose is just as American as the Rocky Mountains and a Pikes Peak.
1: What do you say?
7: She's as American as the Rocky Mountains and a Pikes Peak.
1: Yeah, and that's what she's built like, too.
7: Luigi, you want to make a wiser crackers about her fat or you want to grow with America?
1: But Pasquale, if Rossi's ever sit on me, I'm a stopper grown. No, it's no use to talk.
7: Luigi, 250 is no fat, especially on a Rosa, because she's so cuddly.
1: She's a what?
7: She's a cuddly.
1: Too much a cud.
7: All right, you stubborn boob. After everything I'm going to tell you, you still want to ruin yourself.
1: Oh, no, Pasquale. You just try to mix me up because you and I should marry Rosa. But I'm going to invest in the stock market like I'm decided.
7: All right, go. Invest your money in the stocks. Kill off the whole American money system.
1: Huh? What do you mean?
7: Luigi, you come from Italy. And when you begin investing your money in America, they got to change it to Italian money. England is to get even, she's a devalue the pound again. America's to get angry and a devalue the dollar. And what's happening because of you?
1: What?
7: America's got to go back to Confederate money.

0: 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And now for the second act of Luigi Basco's adventures in Chicago, we turn to page 2 of his letter to his mother in Italy.
1: And so, Mamma Mia, today your son Luigi's a big man. Like I'm a decide, I'm a bought a stock, and now I'm a part owner in the telephone company. That's right, I'm a got a 4 shares. Mamma Mia, like you always was telling me, it's the best if you do things yourself. So I'm made the whole day of it, and I'm went to the stock market myself. First, I'm put on my best clothes. I'm pack a lunch, eat it on the trolley car. Of course, I'm a good citizen. I'm not throw the banana peels out of the window. I'm a give it to the conductor. He's a hold it for me. Then I'm a coming to the stock market, and mamma mia, this is America. People are rushing, a hustle, a bustle. And what Pasquale told me was all a big lies. I was there 3 hours, and I never saw one cow. Anyway, the stockbroker is selling me interest in a consolidated telephone company. He's taking my $48, and he's giving me the most beautiful certificate I've ever seen in my life. And mamma mia, you should have seen the excitement when I was walking down the street into my antique shop, waving the certificate into the air.
2: Hey, Luigi, what are you waving to you at? A citizen of paper?
1: No, Mr. Pellegrino, he's a stock in a telephone company.
2: Stock in a telephone company?
1: Yeah, I'm on it.
2: Oh, I'm a painter. Luigi, from my own block, on
1: it. That's right. Hey, Riley.
2: You know, Riley, Luigi, I'm beyond one of my telephone, huh? This is John Boraski from the beauty parlor. Every time I'm pick up a telephone, she's a talking.
1: What a joke. Hey, sure, Mr. Pellegrino. You want I should get to you another telephone?
2: No, make her talk louder so I can hear what she says.
3: Luigi, it's hard to believe you own the telephone.
1: Sure, Riley, look, here is my name on a certificate.
2: And it's not just a writing, it's a painting.
3: Oh, look at the gold on it. Sure, and it's Horatio Alger all over again, from rags to riches.
4: Hey, Luigi, what's the matter? What's it for rags?
1: Astro, come on. Come on, Astro, come on to the fruit store.
2: Luigi owns the telephone company.
3: Sure, and soon he'll be owning the gas company.
1: Yeah, that's the night. And after that, the maybe the electric company.
3: Go on, let's break up the monopoly.
2: You heard Simon and stop for shaving a customer. Come on.
3: I'm just to become a president of the United States.
2: You did? What happened to Harry Truman?
3: Oh, stop! Stop! Stop! Ooh, what a bunch of boobs. I believe everything. Now, please, out of the store, I got to talk to Luigi.
1: Yeah. Come back later. Goodbye, everybody.
5: Now, suppose you tell me, little banana nose. What's all of the excitement?
1: Pasquale, I was not listening to you. I'm a went and bought a stock, and now I'm owner of the telephone company.
3: Oh, listen to him. I could have seen it just now. Bosco Telephone Company. I suppose the first thing you're going to do is to take down all the telephone wires across the country and string up a spaghetti, eh?
1: No, Pasquale, there's no use to talk. Nothing you can say is going to bother me from now on. I'm bought the telephone stock, and I'm even going to the stockholders' meeting as they got today. If you excuse me, my voice is a little husky from a yelling. I'm going to go back and get us some water.
3: Oh. No, listen to me no more. Me, a fellow who's bringing me here from Italy. Give him his first meal. His first pair of shoes. His first comic book. And when he's not could read this book, he's coming to me. And I'm found somebody to read it to. Oh, this time I'm going to teach him a good lesson. This time I'm going to fix him good.
5: Hello, operator. This is Luigi Basco, 21 North Halstead Street. I'm the one you should have disconnected my phone right away. I'm going away on a trip. When? This is second. The boat is leaving right now. Good. All right, you're disconnected. Thank you so much.
3: I'm going to know something you don't know.
1: No. Hey, Pasquale, you still here?
5: Yes, I'm still here. Luigi, I've been thinking. You deserve a lot of credit by the telephone company.
1: Pasquale, I'm glad to hear you talk like that.
5: Sure, it's no hard feelings. Hey, Luigi, did you call up the operators and tell them who's the new boss?
1: Huh?
5: Well, at least you should tell your own personal operator. That's a common courtesy.
1: Well, sure. Why not? That's a good idea, Pasquale. I'm going to call her right now. Hello? She's no answer. Hello? That's no good. Pasquale, I'm not like to be a hard boss, but you think it's right the operator should still be out to lunch at 3 o'clock in the afternoon?
5: What? Hey, give me that phone. Hello? Luigi, something terrible has happened.
1: What's that?
5: Your phone is dead.
1: What?
5: Luigi, I'm hate to say this, but it's just happened to my worst afraid. Your phone is dead, and it's never going to answer. Even when it's a ring, you're not going to hear it.
1: But why, Pasquale? Why, all of a sudden, what's happening?
5: It's not to what's happened, it's to what you did. Immigrant to trying to buy into America, the company. That's the worst thing possible. A violation of an AT&T.
1: AT&T, what's that?
5: Aliens are trying to take over. Oh, Luigi, what you did? My phone is dead, too. Word must have got around. The panic is a start. Everybody's asked the operator for his nickels back. There's a run on a telephone booth.
1: Oh, Pasquale.
5: I wouldn't be a bit surprised if by next week a telephone company's to go out of business. If you want to get a message to somebody, you got to send it by carrier pigeon.
1: This is terrible. All I'm wanted to do is own a little piece of America.
5: Sure. Sooner you're going to own a little piece of America all to yourself. Alcatraz.
1: No, that can't do this to me. I'm meaning no wrong. I'm going to go right now to the stockholders and meet them and confess everything.
5: Hey, wait, Luigi.
1: Pasquale, there's no use to stop.
5: Now, wait.
1: Goodbye.
5: Luigi.
6: Now, in closing, Mr. Wentworth, our majority stockholder, will summarize our financial condition.
7: Gentlemen, we've all heard the treasurer's report. Consolidated Telephone stock is as secure as ever. Now, with the six-month earnings of $15 million and the possible $20 million earning in the next 6 months, we can look forward to a $30 or $35 million year.
1: Stop. I'm going to give up. I'm a bankrupt of the company.
6: You what?
1: That's right. They blame everything on me, Luigi Basco. And the operators, they're in a panic because I'm a killer of the telephone, and now everybody is asking the carrier pigeons for the nickels back.
6: Just a minute, sir. This is a stockholders' meeting of Consolidated Telephone.
1: That's what I'm got, the stock. Look, 40 shares. Now, on account of me, the whole thing is worth to nothing.
6: Sir, I don't know what you're talking about, but our stocks have never been more stable.
1: Oh, now they're keeping the stocks in the stable. Please, gentlemen, even though I'm immigrant, I'm going to try to be good American, and believe me. Whatever I'm a loser for your company, I'm going to pay you back every penny. How much do you expect to make it this year?
6: $30 million.
1: Mamma mia, I'm going to have to work a night and a day. I'm going to show you what I mean. I'm going to start right now. Wait, here's $1.20. Take offer from the $30 million. How much I owe you now?
8: Mr. President, this is ridiculous. We heard from Mr. Wentworth, and I move that we close business.
1: No, please, don't close the business. You're going to still make money with a telephone. While I was to come here, I'm going to figure out the way you're going to make it twice as much your money. And instead of charging a nickel for a call, you charge it 10 cents. A nickel for a fellow who's making the call, and a nickel for a fellow who's answering.
6: Sir, as a stockholder, you have every right to participate, but your confused remarks are disrupting this meeting. Sergeant-at-Arms, will you please show him out?
1: Sergeant, no. Please don't get the army after me. I'll go myself. Goodbye.
5: Luigi, I'm going to chase you all the way down here. What's happened?
1: Pasquale, was it the worst day of my life? I don't know what to do. I'm going to give him a $30 million.
5: That's a new kind of marshal plan. Are you giving the damn money?
1: Pasquale, please, you gotta help me.
5: Sure, I'm gonna help you. You know you, Pasquale, is always ready to help you out.
1: Oh, thank you, Pasquale.
5: That's all right. Now I'm gonna do you a little favor. You do me a little favor.
1: Anything, Pasquale, name it.
5: I'm going to name it, I'm going to call it. Rosa! Rosa! Rosa!
2: Call me, Papa!
5: Yes, my little tulip. Rosa, say hello to Luigi.
1: Hello, Rosa.
5: Rosa, Luigi's just to learn a lesson. He shouldn't mix in with American business. He's going to settle down and raise a family. Now he wants to take you home for his wife.
2: But, Papa, maybe his wife don't want me.
5: Oh, shut up, Rosa. Well, Luigi, my son, come on.
7: Oh, Mr. Basco, I'm glad I found you. I'd like to talk to you for a minute.
1: Please, I'm a god. Don't make a trouble.
7: Mr. Basco, my name is Wentworth. Uh-huh. I don't know where you got the idea that our company has been ruined. We've made more money this year than we've ever made.
1: But my friend Pasquale here, he's to say that to me, an immigrant, because I'm a body stuck in the company, I'm a killer of the telephone. He's telling me that my phone is dead.
7: What?
5: All right, so it wasn't a dead, so it's just a faint a little bit.
7: Mr. Basco, Consolidated Telephone is owned by 30,000 stockholders, and it's no idle boast when we say that many of them include widows, orphans, and immigrants.
1: Then you mean Amma got the right idea to grow with America?
7: Oh, you certainly have. 30 years ago, that was my idea, but you're starting off 4 times bigger than I. You have 4 shares of stock. I have just 1. Today, I am the majority stockholder.
1: Oh, you big man. Thank you for talking to me, Mr. Wentworth. I'm proud to be part of the telephone company.
5: Yeah, sure. You're part of the telephone company. The slug. Come on, Luigi, let's go.
7: On the practical side, Mr. Basco, you bought your stock today at 15. Well, when the financial reports are announced tomorrow, your stock will be 17.
5: So what? Today my rose is at 250. Tomorrow she's going to be 254.
1: Please, Pasquale.
7: Good day, Mr. Basco. It's been a pleasure to know you. You know, we don't have too many of our stockholders attending our meetings, unfortunately. May I extend a personal invitation to you for our next one?
1: Sure. I come. Hey, Pasquale, do you hear that? I'm really got a part of America.
5: Well, come on, Luigi. Rosa's awake.
1: No, Pasquale. I'm going to think of a Rosa. I'm going to think of something else.
5: What's that?

0: And so, mamma mia, it's a wonderful feeling to be part owner of the telephone company. I'm going to do everything I can to make more money for them. Yesterday, I'm going to spend 3 hours in a cigar store. And every time somebody is a walk out of the phone book, I'm going to shake his hand and say, thank you, call again. Your loving son, Luigi Vasco, the little immigrant.
1: Be sure to listen next week at this time over most of these stations when Luigi Vasco writes another letter to Mama Vasco describing his adventures in America. Life with Luigi is a Cy Howard production and is written by Mack Benoff and Lou Derman and directed by Mack Benoff. J. Carroll Nash has starred as Luigi Vasco, with Alan Reed as Pasquale, Hans Conried as Schultz, Mary Schiff as Miss Spaulding, and Jody Gilbert as Rosa. Music is under the direction of Lud Gluskin, Bob Luman speaking. You know, it's hard to believe that after all these years, Amos and Andy could still get into so much trouble. You would think that by now they would have learned how to avoid it. But so long as Kingfish can think up ways to make an easy dollar, you'll find Amos and Andy in the soup. These favorite comedians returned to the air over most of these same CBS stations this Sunday night. Most folks got into the habit of listening to Amos and Andy years ago. But if you're not a regular Amos and Andy fan, you will be after you hear them this Sunday on CBS.

was Life with Luigi, as originally heard today, September 27th, 1949. I'm played for you here at Independent Radio 91.3 FM, WVKR, Poughkeepsie, New York. Hit the jackpot. I was just looking that up because I don't have any episodes of that. Bill Cullen was the host, and that ran, May 48th through December 49, May 50 through September 50. And I guess you had to guess a secret sentence in the jackpot. And there was a ladder. Ah, quiz programs. Oh, Mark Goodson was one of the producers. Wow, wasn't he the Price is Right producer for so many years? Winnie DeSoto. No DeSoto's here tonight. Next up, Broadway's My Beat and the Paul Tracy murder case here on WVKR. Thanks again for tuning in. Thanks for your pledges. 63 degrees and overcast skies. The rain isn't done. They say rain likely tonight, likely tomorrow before 3. But we're going to hit 80 degrees again this week, which I was not expecting. Now Broadway's My Beat.

0: Broadway's my beat, from Times Square to Columbus Circle. The gaudiest, the most violent, the lonesomest mile in the world. Broadway's My Beat with Larry Thor as Detective Danny Clover. The time of September was too swift. It whirls now in pools of chill twilight, scans the river for the waters where it will die. And autumn has a good hold on Broadway. And the street gives in, stops fighting it. Opens a closet to the top coat and the credit plan dyed fur. And blow the dust away. And here's what is left of the hoarded summer laughter. The budgeted dreams for beachwear. Useless now. So call up someone, make a joke about it. It's autumn on Broadway, and the fashion is changed. Because night is colder. Night is longer. On a side street, the autumn violence. The dead man, the murdered man, sprawled against the litter of jewels and watches. And the patter is glint and quick tick of time. And scarlet tracery of scrubbed wood of floor. A jewelry shop on West 46th. Time, 11:30 p.m. And Detective Muggerman there and me.
1: Made it uptown real fast, Danny.
0: Robbery?
1: It looks to me like robbery. Can't really tell in all this mess. Showcases knocked over, all that stuff, jewelry left on the floor. One thing, though.
0: What?
1: Whatever it was, he put up a fight. Look what it got him.
0: You know who he is?
1: That business license on the wall there made out to a Paul Tracy. Stuff I found in his wallet made out to Paul Tracy. There's something else on the wall I want to show you, Danny. Come here.
0: Bullet hole.
1: I already dug out the bullet. Makes one less for Dr. Sinsky to
0: Who work. Called it in?
1: Passerby. Heard shots. Looked through the window. Couldn't see anything. Called a cop. Business must have been good for Mr. Paul Tracy.
0: You doped it out, huh?
1: Easy. A man in his shop this late at night, business must be good. Customers in a rush for things, strive to please. Look what it got him.
0: I know, you told me.
1: Sometimes, not often anymore, sometimes it shakes me that way. There's something else I found, Danny, his inventory book. I'll have the boys check all this stuff against what's in the inventory, then we'll know if the motive was robbery.
0: I'll get it. Hello? Hello?
2: Who is this? I want to talk to Mr. Tracy.
0: Oh, who's calling, please?
2: Tell him Ellen. Tell him his daughter, Ellen Tracy. Tell him it's late and I've kept supper for him. Oh, tell him I just want to talk to
0: him. Where do you live, Miss Tracy?
2: What's it to you? You just tell my father.
0: It's the police, Miss Tracy. Where do you live?
2: Police? Why, police? Something happened? Listen, where's my father? Let me talk to him, you.
0: I'll tell you about it when I get there, Miss Tracy. Where do you live?
2: 1827 East 36th. You bring Papa with you, you hear? If he's in trouble, I want to know from his own lips. I want to
0: I'll be
2: know...
0: there right away, Miss Tracy. It was his daughter, Muggerman. She was angry because she kept supper for him. Because he was late.
1: Explain it to her, Danny. Tell her it won't happen again.

0: dead. My father? Tell me. Tell me again what you just said about my father.
1: Listen,
0: he's not dead. I'm not going to believe it. You can stand there and tell me whatever you want. I don't care what you have to say. I'm not going to believe that my father is dead.
1: He was shot, Miss Tracy. The way it looks, robbers.
0: Yes.
1: Why do you say that?
0: I told him. I told him. How many times did I tell him, don't work late, Papa? You're crazy to work late. A little shop on a side street all by yourself. And now it's happened. Robbers. Thieves and robbers, and my father is dead.
1: What do you do, Miss Tracy?
0: What?
1: Do you work, have a job?
0: Yes.
1: Well, that's what I want to know. What do you do?
0: I take care of my father. He's a baby. I had a job.
1: You took care of him? That's all you did?
0: All? All I did? Listen,
1: I'm
0: you...
1: I'm sorry, I didn't mean it that way.
0: All I did? The child, a 43-year-old baby, my father. Wash for him and darn and wait on him and cook.
1: Now he's dead. Now you don't have to do that anymore.
0: I didn't mean that.
1: What do you mean?
0: It's my fault, all of it. You know why he worked so hard, so long? To make a good home for me, for his daughter, his child. He used to say the greatest pleasure in the whole world was to make a nice home for his child. So I could bring my friends here and it would be a pleasure.
1: And did you bring friends, I mean?
0: I didn't have time. It was too much to do. Keep everything neat and sharp and worry about him. Now he's dead. Now I don't know what to do.
1: And in the autumn house, the new sound. The restless walk of a woman, the back of her hand to her mouth. The aimless, unheeding walk on the edge of anguish. And then the brief stillnesses as she stopped at the things that were her father's. The robe folded neatly on the back of a chair, waiting. On a desk, the photograph of a woman, tinted, faded, features blurred.
0: He's dead, Mama. Like you. Now maybe you'll be happy together.
1: A pipe, a can of tobacco laid out for her father's returning. Other things. She looked at them, stared, not touching them. Walked again the restless circle. And leave them. And for a while drift with ebbing night to crowd, to lighted places, to quiet streets. Then to the room and sleep. And in the morning, it's still with you. The murder of Paul Tracy, jeweler. And at your side being a big help, Sergeant Gino Tartaglia. Or as he put it...
2: You agree with the verdict, Danny?
1: What verdict, Gino?
2: That I am a good man to have around in a pinch. You agree?
1: You took a poll and that was...
2: So far, I have canvassed only Mrs. Tartaglia.
1: Mm-hmm.
2: Last night, I put the question to her. I said, what kind of a man am I, Mrs. Tartaglia? She thought about it a while, then she came up with, you are a good man to have around in a pinch, Mr. T. It was a subject for discussion in the Tartaglia household all through breakfast this morning, I can tell you.
1: Oh, I'm sure it was. Is there anything else you want my opinion on, Gino?
2: I am so inclined, but who's got time? We must go work.
1: Anything you say.
2: That inventory Detective Muggerman found in the shop where the jeweler Paul Tracy was murdered.
1: What about it?
2: Give me a word edgewise, Danny. I'll give you what's about it. The list has been checked against the articles of jewelry, etc., found on said premises at the time of the murder. And these items that are here underlined are missing. No record of sale or other legal-type transactions. Just missing. The consensus of the boys is they were stolen.
1: And the motive for the killing was robbery.
2: Such is the consensus. However, Danny, I have a quick thought on the subject.
1: Just put up the list. Full descriptions on the teletype, Gino, and to all the usual sources, pawn shops.
2: You need to prompt me, Danny? Goes without saying. I've already done that. Hey, you... One does not just barge in when the lieutenant is in conference. One knocks for permission.
1: It's all right, Gino. You can go now.
2: Goes without saying, Lieutenant. Remember that, mister. Next time, one knocks.
1: You wanted to see me?
3: They sent me to you. I am Charles Gower. I have a daughter, Mary. She's been missing from home for 3 weeks now. They sent me to you.
1: Well, there must be some mistake, Mr. Gower. You may have misunderstood. This is a homicide.
3: I understood quite well. There's death in it now. I told them that downstairs, and they said I should talk to you. Do you care to hear about it?
1: Yes, I do.
3: That jeweler, that man, Paul Tracy, I read of his murder in the papers this morning.
1: What about him?
3: This about him. My daughter, Mary, she was in love with him, an older man, a man with a grown child of his own. Mary said she loved him, made me listen to things about him. And I hated her for that.
1: And your daughter has been missing now for...
3: From the day I told her to stay away from that man, not to waste her youth or intelligence on him, not to throw away her life. I love my child, Mr. Clover. I want her back. I'll try to grieve with her over a man she thought she loved. He's dead now. He won't need her. And she'll come back. Mr. Clover.
1: What?

0: turn it and look out the window. Make wordless appraisals of what was on the streets, what things, people, circumstance, which conspired with time to make a man be murdered in his shop, and a girl missing. What things. And it's interrupted.
1: A real fast one, Danny.
0: What is?
1: A call in from a pawn shop. Someone tried to get rid of Mr. Tracy's jewels in a hurry. Here's the address, Danny.
0: Get me a squad car.

0: Be with you in a minute, sir. Yes, what can we do for you today?
1: We're from the police. We got a call a little
0: while. Yes, we did. Credentials? Yes, we are indeed from the police. Forgive us for slamming our safe in your face.
1: Don't mention it.
0: Here is the item we phoned about.
1: Who pawned this bracelet?
0: A young lady. The information we want is on the stub here, attached to the bracelet. Mary Gower, 1717 East 3rd Avenue, apartment 2C. And that's
1: what did she look like?
0: Well, frankly, I couldn't say. Not a beauty. I would have noticed if a beauty. Not her, not that one. Oh, indeed. It was a busy time. I didn't particularly notice.
1: Well, short, fat, tall, what?
0: Well, it was a busy time. I didn't particularly...
1: I see.
0: The bracelet itself is not of great value, but it has a very good saleability. You know, a few diamond chips and this double heart clasp. Very good design for sweethearts with insufficient means. $5 down, dollar a week type merchandise. Retail value perhaps 120.
1: When did Miss Gower pawn this bracelet?
0: This morning, about 10, before the police reader came out with the description. We'll want to take this with us, won't we? Yes, then we'll sign this, please. Mm-hmm. Yes, we want to protect ourselves, don't we?
1: Ride to 3rd Avenue now. Short tour of the city at twilight. Crowd that funnels into subway. Heroes with automobiles and the jaywalkers who are not afraid of heroes. Turn off Broadway and east. And mostly crowd who walk home. They walk slow. Find an address. The brownstone is tenement. His hallway of damp plaster, naked, where the wallpaper has given up and fallen away. His stairway of curved steps, and don't lean too hard on the banister. His doorways with numbers in marking pencil. The blinds were drawn, so the light was poor. So it was necessary to look close, to see the slash and bruises on the girl's face, and to see that she was dead, shot, had been murdered.

You are listening to Broadway's My Beat, written by Morton Fine and David Friedkin, and starring Larry Thor as Detective Danny Clover. In military hospitals here and abroad, even though the war is over, life and death battles are still being waged against hemorrhage and infection. You are needed in these quiet, all-important battles, for fallen fighting men need blood. In America, there is no other way to get it than for you to give it. Won't you call your Red Cross and be a Red Cross blood donor? Help a wounded boy back on his feet again. When September dies and the river wind takes over, Broadway is faced with something new. A sudden, swift chill that races through the clots of crowd is lost, comes again. Comes again and brings to mind the image of wool sweaters and earlier darkness and far-off, frosty sounds. And twilight is brief. It hangs suspended for moments, darkly pink. And is gone, too. So hurry to this place, to that, home, or to a phone booth, or into the nighttime that forever winks a promise. And where I was, where night is measured in typewriter strokes, in statistics punched in cards, upstairs for misery, my office at police headquarters walled off from it, until misery walked down the hallway and opened my door.

0: sofa.
1: Come in, Mr. Gower. Please, sit down. I'm sorry.
2: Yeah. Well, they told me to come up here. I'm doing all the things they told me to do. Come to the morgue because a girl is shot to death. Perhaps it's your daughter, Mary, and I come to the morgue. And it's my daughter. Now I'm a man whose daughter's been murdered. And they say, now go upstairs and talk with Mr. Clover. And I'm here, and we'll talk.
1: Because of my part of Mr. Gower, the policeman. And I have to know why your daughter...
2: In such an ugly way. A dirty way, Mr. Clover, in a dirty room. It's such a small way to die. Let me tell you about my daughter.
1: Yes.
2: It begins with a cliche. I wanted a son. And when Mary was born, her mother died. And there was a girl child. And in a little while, the girl child was what I wanted all the time. And then another cliche.
1: Go on.
2: I wanted my child to be a doctor. A doctor, well, there's something good about that. The parent can say, my child is a doctor, and feel secure that he's been a successful parent and proud.
1: Yes, I know.
2: Next year, Mary was going to medical school. It was good to think about. A parent smiles to himself at thoughts like that. You know what I mean?
1: Yes, yes, I do.
2: And she met this jeweler, this older man. She wanted to marry him. She fell in love. She ran away from home. She forgot my dream. She died.
1: Did you kill Paul Tracy?
2: No, I didn't. I suppose I should have.
3: Danny?
1: Well, what do you want, Gino?
3: They got a guy down the 14th precinct. Caught him with loot from Tracy's jewelry store.
1: All right. Sit here if you want, Mr. Gower. I don't know what else to tell you to do.

0: Look, mister, what makes me such a big pudding? Everybody around here pokes a finger at me, says I'm a thief, I'm a liar, I'm a criminal. They even send uptown for reinforcements. You gonna poke too?
1: Mr. Clark.
0: I'm nothing, I keep telling them. Now I tell you I'm nothing. I can't do you no good.
1: You were picked up with stolen jewelry on you.
0: Stolen, bought, lost, thrown away. Who knows? Who cares? Happens I was strolling through an alley. Happens I noticed several shiny items behind a trash can. Naturally, I investigate. I always do. All of a sudden, I get lucky. I see...
1: You said several. You were picked up with one, a garnet bracelet. What happened to the others?
0: Let me run it down for you, huh, mister? There was this bracelet you mentioned. There was also a lavalier, a necklace, a brooch, a couple of rhinestone clasps. You know, go here on a girl's dress.
1: What did you do with them?
0: Look, I'm a lonesome type fella, mister. My name is John Cork, and very often it happens to me I get lonesome.
1: Don't play it too big, Mr. Cork. There's murder in this one.
0: Murder? They didn't tell me. The boys, the pokers, they didn't tell me murder.
1: The jeweler those things were stolen from, Paul Tracy, and a girl, Mary Gower.
0: I'm sorry for them. I'm sorry they died like
1: that. All right, you're sorry. Did you kill them?
0: What's with you guys? First I'm a thief, now I'm a killer. That's how you get your kicks? That's how you fill in the lonely hours in between?
1: Tell me what you did with the other jewelry.
0: So I tell you then what? How many crimes you going to accuse me of?
1: Tell me.
0: I found the stuff. I pinched my cheeks how lucky I was. I went to a bar. Three ladies were sitting at a table. They impressed me they were lonely, like me. So I introduced myself.
1: Then what?
0: Then what is we went to the apartment of one of the ladies. We sat around, we talked about life and such. We danced at a gramophone. I passed out prizes to the best couples. That's what happened to the rest of the jewelry.
1: Who were they? Where do they live?
0: I just don't know, mister. It got real loaded up. I don't know. If I saw one of them ladies right now face to face, I wouldn't remember. It could cost me, huh, this lapse of memory?
1: Yeah, it could. Let's go, Mr. Cork. Have him released into your custody. Ride with him the streets of early autumn. And John Cork's running commentary on swift-drifting night images of women. And at headquarters, book The Forgetful Man, the lonesome type man for armed robbery, for suspicion of murder. And for an instant, he clutches your coat, makes a pleading sound.
0: Hey?
1: Gives it up.
0: Ah.
1: And upstairs to the office. And sit with it in darkness, because it's a thing of shadows, quiet, grieving. And the beating of a girl, Mary Gower, about the face, then the killing of her. And the man, Paul Tracy, she had loved. Reflected light dances on dark wall, set with it.
2: Danny?
1: It's all right, Muggerman. Come on in.
2: You got an objection to electric light? Here it don't cost. Well, maybe I shouldn't have turned them on. I wouldn't notice how beat you look.
1: You got something, Muggerman?
2: Yeah, but it could wait a little while if you want.
1: What is it?
2: A couple of things. That room where you found Mary Gower?
1: What about it?
2: Wasn't hers. Paul Tracy rented it 3 weeks ago. Paid a couple of months' rent in advance.
1: Anything else?
2: The boys from Technical been scrounging around the jewelry shop where we found Paul Tracy.
1: Yes?
2: Yeah, bloodstains on the floor weren't all Tracy's. They got a slide down the lab with scrapings on it that matched Mary Gower's blood type. RH factor, exactly. Technician Gordon was very positive about it. Something else, Danny.
1: What?
2: I got on my desk Dr. Sinsky's report of his examination of Mary Gower. You remember that flesh wound on her head? Made by a bullet several hours before her death.
1: Then she was in the shop when Paul Tracy was killed.
2: Uh-huh. And another thing.
1: What?
2: When you found Mary Gower, she'd already been dead for close to 3 hours. She was... Danny? Hey, I'm talking to you.
1: Look up the number for Reeves' pawn shop, huh, Muggerman?
2: Well, sure. Here it is, Danny. Murray Hill...
1: Call him. Get him down here.

0: In here, Mr. Reeves.
1: The morgue?
0: That's right.
1: Look, sir.
0: It'll just take a moment, Mr. Reeves.
1: But just because we did our duty as a pawnbroker is no reason why we should...
0: In here.
1: What is it you want us to do?
0: That girl who pawned the bracelet at your shop, you said her face didn't register. If you saw her again...
1: Oh. Go ahead, sir. We'll try. We never saw this girl before in our life.
0: You're certain of it?
1: Positive. The hair, the color of it. Well, we would have remarked to ourselves about it, I'm sure. This girl was never in our shop. We say it positively.
0: Thank you, Mr. Reeves. That'll be all.

0: Yes? Oh,
1: Mind if we come in, Miss Tracy?
0: It's pretty late.
2: Well, it won't take long.
1: Sorry, Miss Tracy. This is Detective Mugovan.
0: Yes?
2: Just let's go inside.
0: I don't see what...
2: We'll tell you about it.
0: All right.
1: Miss Tracy.
0: Go ahead. Stare. Look around. I haven't touched the plate. Take off my shoes. They stay there in the middle of the room. Cigarette ashes on the floor. See? Dust. Dust on everything. I don't have a father anymore, Mr. Clover, so I'm not a daughter, so I don't have to be a good one.
2: It hits your heart about your father, doesn't it?
0: You see what's happening to this house? It's happening to me. Now, what do you want?
1: There was an item in today's paper, Miss Tracy, about a girl.
0: Which one? The one who wears a fur bathing suit in her shower? The one who had triplets, or the one
2: who was shot to death in a room on Third Avenue?
0: No, I didn't see it.
2: I'll tell you about her.
0: What for?
1: Listen, Miss Tracy, early this evening, I found a girl shot to death in a room. There was a bullet wound on her face, and another, the one that killed her.
0: I don't care what happened to her. What's it got to do with me?
2: The lieutenant was trying to explain something to you, Miss Tracy. Let's listen to the lieutenant.
0: Look, it's late, and I'm tired, and I've
2: You've been through a lot, Miss Tracy. We appreciate that. So let's all just be quiet and listen to the lieutenant.
1: The girl I'm talking about was named Mary Gower. She got the bullet wound on her face a few hours before she was killed.
2: She was shot again, Miss Tracy.
0: What's all this got to do with me?
1: Her name was Mary Gower, and she loved your father, and your father loved her.
2: Miss Tracy?
1: She was a young, lovely girl, and your father loved her.
0: No!
2: No what?
0: No.
1: That's not going to cut the truth out of your mind, Miss Tracy.
0: He didn't love her! Sensible. My father was an old man.
2: 43? That's not old. Maybe to you. Not to a man of 43.
0: Did you ever see that girl? A young snip. She didn't even know her own mind.
1: About your age, Miss Tracy.
0: Oh, say it. Prettier.
2: No more. She's dead. She's been murdered.
1: Last night when your father was killed, there were two shots fired. One killed your father. One was found in the wall of his shop. And that's how we know Mary Gower was with your father.
0: She loved him and she killed him.
2: Now cut it out, Miss Tracy. She didn't kill him. If anybody in the whole world knows that better than anybody else, it's you.
0: She killed him.
1: Mary had a bullet wound on her face from the bullet that was lodged in the wall. You tried to kill her, then...
0: If it wasn't for her, my father would still be alive.
2: Two girls loved your father, you and Mary Gower. Now he's dead. How come, Miss Tracy? Why did you kill him?
0: I tried to kill her. He grabbed me when I pulled the trigger. She ran out of the store. My father fought me. He fought me. He hit me, his daughter. The way I took care of him, he hit me.
1: Well, there was a struggle and the gun went off, is that it?
0: No. No, it was no accident. I shot him. I meant to shoot him. All I worked for, the way I worked, nothing for that girl. He hit me.
1: Later, you went to the room where Miss Gara was staying and you shot her.
0: I told her my father was dead. She didn't cry. She just stared at me. She shook her head. I slapped her across the face, but she just sat there and shook her head, and I killed her.
2: You planted a bracelet in the pawn shop in Mary's name to make it look like she'd killed your father. Then you threw the rest of them away.
0: What did he want with her? He had everything.
1: You?
0: Me. He was happy. And he was alive.
1: Let's go.

It's the street of the hunter, Broadway, of the smile that's dropped at the tip of the hat. And the lights are flung from windows, out of doorways, and you walk a pavement spangled with a thousand colors. But between the lights, that's where darkness is. It's Broadway, the gaudiest, the most violent, the lonesomest mile in the world. Broadway, my beat.

Broadway's My Beat stars Larry Thor as Detective Danny Clover, with Charles Calvert as Tartaglia and Jack Crucian as Mugovan. The program is produced and directed by Elliot Lewis, with musical score composed and conducted by Alexander Courage. In tonight's story, Lillian Bayef was heard as Ellen. Featured in the cast were Herb Butterfield, Billy Hallop, and Junius Matthews. The weather will be perfect for a hoedown tonight, no matter what it's doing outside, provided you take said hoedown via CBS Radio. 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

I always liked the writing on Broadway as my beat. I guess it's like low poetry in one sense, but I find it to be quite enjoyable. I have two air dates for that. I'm not sure. It was originally listed as September 27th of 49, but that wouldn't be possible because Larry Thor didn't start until the 1950 season. So the second date is probably correct, which is September 26th, 1953. And that originally aired 8 o'clock on Saturday night. 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I'm Jeremiah, your friendly analog adventurer. I'm here till 10 p.m., at which point Slacking Off comes in with the finest in slacker rock, because we are a little independent college station, and we have all sorts of interesting and diverse programming. As in, if you don't like what you hear, come back an hour later, because it can be totally different. Well, sometimes you have to come back two or three hours later, but aside from that, thank you again for your support last week in the pledge drive. Very, very much appreciative. Larry Thor, by the way, he started out on radio in, well, where he lived, Manitoba, Canada. What a set of pipes. Eventually moved to the United States in 1946 after working his way through a few Canadian stations. That's every radio man, right? I think he was on 8 different stations before coming to the U.S. Then KMPC, KNX, that's a big one in L.A. And the announcer on a few detective shows, and of course the star of Broadway is My Beat. But most people, I dare say, would probably remember him from Gilligan's Island. Yeah, they're the radio, the island radio that they listen to, powered by coconuts or whatever, right? He was the announcer on that. Anywho, enough of minutia. We go back 90 years ago today. Eddie Cantor, star of Texaco Town. Good evening.

0: Welcome to Texaco Town. The 45,000 dealers who serve you with Fire Chief gasoline and other Texaco products present His Honor the Mayor, Eddie Cantor.
1: Hello, hello, everybody. I represent the Citizens Committee. You promised to help us out.
2: I've got to talk to you right away.
0: You can't keep us waiting.
1: Now, wait a minute. One at a time, please.
3: Mayor, I run the dairy here, and I'm having trouble. I've got 9 cows, and they're afraid to let me milk them.
1: They're afraid to let you milk them? What kind of cows are they?
3: Jersey heifers.
1: They're not Jersey heifers. They're New York Giants.
3: How do you figure that out?
1: Because they're afraid of the Yanks.
0: Well, never mind all that fooling, Mayor. Why not concede that the man gets a milking machine?
1: Milking machine? Why, that would cost $3,000. Who's going to pay for it?
0: For the taxpayers. Let them kick in.
1: The taxpayers against them. All their lives, the taxpayers kicking for this and kicking for that. In fact, they're kicking until they kick off, and after they kick off, they're still in the hole.
0: Well, maybe you're right, but after all, we're not as bad off as they are in Europe.
1: No?
0: No, I read in today's papers where Holland and Switzerland followed France off the gold standard.
1: Yes, they're starting their football season right with us.
0: Football season?
1: Sure. France kicked over the gold. That was 1 down and 2 to go. So Holland and Switzerland went into a huddle and decided to make it a triple threat. But they couldn't gain any ground because they had no reserves, and that's why they tried a collateral pass.
0: But what has that got to do with this country?
1: That's where all Americans fit in. France might try to make another touchdown here, and if we don't guard our end, we'll be thrown for a loss and we'll never get a quarterback.
4: I never expected that I'd be elected the mayor of Texaco Town. Since it's governmental, I'm not sentimental, but the news almost made me break down. So while I'm the one to rejoice,

0: Popeye the spinach inhaler. Looks like Popeye the sailor.
1: Who?
0: The mayor of Texaco Town. When some politicians compared their incisions, one man took off his dressing gown. They stared at this stripper. His scar had a zipper.
1: Who?
0: The mayor of Texaco Town. A young blade, he's a hound with the ladies. Each girl on this program has found his kissing and hugging will get him a slugging.
1: Who?
0: Wallington of Texaco, that's the time I fooled ya. A young woman hater to girls wouldn't cater. He swore he would not settle down, but he was hooked by an Ida and five girls beside her.
1: Who?
0: A mayor of Texaco Town. Well, goodbye, folks. Goodbye, folks. If you leave everything to me, you'll be perfectly satisfied.
2: I'm not leaving. You're the worst mayor we ever had here. I investigated at the police station and found it run down.
3: Yeah.
2: I snooped into the Board of Education, and that's terrible.
3: Yeah.
2: I sneaked around the bus terminal and can't imagine why you permit such a horrible place. What are you going to do about it?
0: Madam, I'm going to give you this handkerchief.
2: Handkerchief? What for?
0: You've had your nose in everybody else's business. You might as well put it where it belongs.
2: If you had any sense, you'd take that children's playground and change it into a poodle promenade.
0: Poodle promenade? You sure you don't want a perambulator for Pekingese puppies?
2: Stop that nonsense. I'm having a lot of trouble with my dog.
0: Why bother me? Go out and buy a bigger pair of shoes.
2: Maybe you don't realize who you're talking to. My name is Elizabeth Anastasia Vandergraff.
0: Okay, Liz.
2: Liz? I'll have you understand that I'm the toast of society.
0: Well, be careful somebody doesn't drop an egg on you.
2: Are you or are you not going to do something about the poodle promenade?
0: Impossible. Next thing you know, you want a concert hall for cats.
2: Cats? I hate those beastly animals.
0: You should with that puss.
2: I can't stand cats. They make such a terrible noise.
0: Oh, I think a cat makes a nice noise. Didn't you ever hear a lovesick cat sitting on a fence serenading his mate like this?
4: Come on out tonight.
2: How can you compare that hideous sound to a Pekingese?
0: I'd rather hear...
4: Hello, Mr. Allen. Oh, tally-ho.
2: This is much nicer.
4: No, no.
2: Yes,

0: Jimmy, yes, Parker Pete. Cocker's just called up and wants the Texaco ad for his newspaper.
1: Well, Pete, put on your thinking cap. We've got the right one.
0: I've got it, Jimmy.
1: What that?
0: Right across the top, we'll say, Texaco Fire Chief is the best gasoline in the world.
1: No, we can't do that, Pete. We know it is, and so do lots of other people. But you've got to tell people why it's the best gasoline and what it'll do for them.
0: I've got it.
1: What's that?
0: Why don't you read this Texaco ad from the Saturday Evening Post?
1: All right, give it to me. It's a good idea. Listen to this. 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
0: That's perfect. 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
2: Ladies and gentlemen, we are now broadcasting from our own station, TEX. Last week, little Deanna Durbin sang El Bacho, and thousands who heard her refused to believe that this child with the operatic voice is only 13 years old. You can take my word for it, it's true. Deanna's barely 13 and pretty as a picture. Here she is. Come on, Deanna. Right up to the microphone. That's it, darling. Tonight, Deanna's going to sing A Heart That's Free from the photoplay San Francisco.

0: Deanna, that's perfectly swell. I want to tell you, Deanna, it's grand. I don't know, ladies and gentlemen, if you get the same kind of a thrill that I get hearing this little girl sing. Honestly, you know, I want to tell you something. I don't blame her. Every time I hear her sing, I want to go home and stab my five girls. I don't know what to do. Not that they haven't any talent. My girls are all right. Of course, they don't sing. They don't dance. They don't play musical instruments. But, gosh, do they tear stockings. Oh! And my little girl, Janet, Deanna, you know her. Little Janet, I want to tell you something. She is getting to be awful. Last week I said, Janet, why don't you play with your doll? She said, oh, Daddy, those kiddish things. 8 years old, those kiddish things. I said, well, play with your other toys. She said, oh, I don't know. That's, you know, babyish stuff. I said, all right, take your bicycle, take your skate. She said, oh, Daddy, I don't get a thrill out of it. I said, Janet, for a girl 8 years old, you certainly act disgusted with life. She said, well, I'll tell you the truth, Daddy. If it wasn't for Gary Cooper and Clark Gable and Robert Taylor, we girls wouldn't have a thing to live for. Hello, Jimmy. What's wrong?
1: Listen, you better not go out that way. Parker Carcass is waiting for you, and he's mad as a hornet. Here he is now.
0: Oh, Parker Carcass, what's the matter? What makes you so excited?
2: Why are you printing in the newspaper what you're going to beat me up?
0: I'm going to beat you up? Where does it say that?
2: Right here. It says Mayor Scranton going to clean up that creek, Parker Carcass.
0: You dummox, that says Mayor Cantor to clean out the creek in the park. What's the matter with you?
2: Mark, I thought you didn't have enough room to put your carcass on the paper.
0: Mark, your carcass, you know, I never saw you. I never saw you so mad.
2: Yeah, I'm so mad right now I could kill myself. Where could I find a lawyer?
0: A lawyer? You want to sue somebody?
2: You got the situation. Look what else is printed in that paper about
0: what?
2: Me. If Parker Carcass is elected president, he will ruin the country.
0: Which newspaper was that in?
2: Mine.
0: Who printed it?
2: I did.
0: So you're going to sue yourself for printing those things?
2: Yeah, but I don't worry.
0: You're not worried?
2: No, I can't collect. I'm broke.
0: Parker Carcass, the next time you order a glass of beer, do me a favor.
2: Right.
0: Have the bartender put the head on you.
2: Hey, you know, yesterday my dog went into a saloon and he ordered a glass of beer.
0: Your dog ordered a glass of beer?
2: Certainly. He walked up to the bartender and he said, woof, woof.
0: Woof, woof. Why, that's a bark.
2: Don't you never hear of bark beer? You know, when I go out to speak on my campaign, I'm going to take that dog with me because he's got a very short tail.
0: Well, what good is a dog with a short tail on campaign?
2: He could make some speeches.
0: Go away. He can make some. Listen, Parker Carcass, now that you're running for president, you might as well know how to go about it. You should start in by going around and kissing all the babies.
2: No, that's no good. I kissed one last night.
0: What happened?
2: Now she's suing me. That baby was 27.
0: No. You don't understand. I mean, for instance, you've got to give all the men coronas, you know.
2: No, that's for women, not for men.
0: What's for women? I said coronas. Do you know what coronas are?
2: Sure, coronas is what the ladies wears in the morning.
0: No. You mean kimonos.
2: No, sir. A kimono is the paper you get when you graduate from school.
0: No, that's a diploma.
2: You're crazy. That's who you call when the water pipe breaks, diploma.
0: No. You're thinking of a plumber.
2: Plumber, that's fruit. Oranges, peaches, plums, and plummets.
0: No, that's plum. Plum.
2: Don't tell me a plum is a fella who won't work.
0: No, that's a bum. If I won't work, I'm a bum. I'm a bum.
2: Well, don't holler and nobody will find out.
0: Quiet! What's to you? Look, Parker Carcass, in your campaign, you must have a platform that will benefit the people. Tell me about the platform. What's yours?
2: Bananas.
0: Yep. What do you mean, bananas?
2: Yes, sir. If everybody's going to eat bananas, then prosperity comes back in bunches.
0: Yep. How do you figure that out?
2: Well, when you're eating a banana, what do you do with the peel?
0: I throw it away.
2: You see? From that's a miracle.
0: A miracle from throwing away a piece of banana peel?
2: I could prove you. So somebody slips on that peel.
0: Yes.
2: He falls down and there is up his pants.
0: Yes.
2: Right away, the cleaners get more business, right?
0: That's right.
2: Now, the cleaners has got to buy more gasoline.
0: Yep.
2: So Texaco makes more money.
0: That's right.
2: Texaco makes more money, they're going to give you a raise. You get more money, you give me a raise.
0: Yes, but I still don't see the miracle.
2: Boy, if you give me a raise, that's a miracle.
0: Go! Jimmy, now I'm going to sing a little song from old Mexico.
1: Oh, no, not Mexico, Eddie. The Spanish pronunciation is Mexico.
0: Yeah?
1: You make the X sound like an H, you see? Mexico.
0: Mexico?
1: That's right.
0: All right, I'll sing a song from Mexico, and you go out and sell some Tejico.
1: Gosh, you must feel Spanish tonight.
0: What a coincidence, Jimmy Wallington. What a coincidence.
1: What?
0: Why, that's the title of the song that I'm about to sing.

0: Tell me, Jack Renard, why do you look so sad?
1: Wallington keeps kidding me that I'm fat.
0: Yeah.
1: I only weigh 310 pounds.
0: Well, but your wife told me you weigh 380.
1: All right, 380. What's 70 pounds for a fellow like me?
0: Not much. Your left arm. It's nothing at all. You're all right. You're all
1: right. Oh, you're starting too. Now listen, Gracie.
0: Gracie, wait a minute. Jack, wait a minute. You must be looking at me from the wrong angle. Wait a minute.
1: No kidding. No kidding, Eddie. I,
0: wait a minute. Later, Jack. Look, I've got to find my son, Bobby.
2: Oh, he's over there, Eddie.
0: Oh, Bobby, come on in. Bobby, my boy, how are you?
3: Hello, Dad.
0: Well, how did you like your vacation on Mr. Jones's farm?
3: I had a swell time, Daddy. I got stung by a bumblebee.
0: You got stung by a bumblebee and you call that swell?
3: You should see it swell. I sat right down on that bumblebee and I wouldn't get up while he was stinging me. Boy, did it hurt.
0: Well, why didn't you get up instead of sitting there in pain?
3: Well, I figured I was hurting him as much as he was hurting me.
0: Tell me, were there any children up there for you to play with?
3: No, but I had a good time with the animals.
0: Yeah?
3: I played follow the leader with them. Whatever the animals did, I did.
0: Follow the leader with animals? Gee, that must have been fun.
3: It was fun until some smart-aleck chicken laid an egg.
0: Of course, you couldn't... Tell me. Of course, you couldn't... Did you have good weather all the time?
3: Well, it rained a couple of days, and I had a stick in the house. I wouldn't have minded that, but there was nothing to read.
0: Well, didn't Mrs. Jones put any books in your room at all?
3: Only a Bible. But that's no good when a fellow feels like reading.
0: It isn't? What? Listen, Bobby. No matter what you've ever read, you'll find it written much better in the Bible.
3: How can you say that, Daddy? There's nothing in the Bible as exciting as 20,000 leagues under the sea.
0: Oh, no? Did you ever read the chapter about Jonah who was swallowed by a whale and lived to tell the story? Is that exciting?
3: A man was swallowed by a whale and lived?
0: Yes, the Bible is full of all those stories. Drama, mystery, adventure, and tales about great men like Jonah and Daniel and Joseph.
3: Yes, but there's only one Parthenocarpus.
0: Well, that's nothing. Noah had two of every animal. You know, Bobby, you should read the story of Noah and the flood. The Lord was angry with the people on earth, and he wiped them all out, except Noah and his family.
3: Well, I like books about invention. I once read how Edison invented the electric light and how Alexander Bell made the telephone.
0: They were marvelous creations, Bobby.
3: Sure. Nobody in the Bible ever made such wonderful things.
0: Listen, son. Edison took 4 years to make his electric light, and Bell took 6 years to make the telephone. But remember this. The Lord created the world and everything in it in 6 days. And he had time to rest on the seventh.
3: I did start to read about that, Daddy. But those words are so old-fashioned. You know, like prayers.
0: Well, prayers aren't old-fashioned. After all, you know, prayers are only little messages that we send to heaven.
3: Oh, now I know why we send them at night.
0: Why?
3: To get cheaper rates. Oh.
0: Bobby, look, you said you couldn't understand the Bible because the words were old-fashioned.
3: That's right, Daddy.
0: Well, let's see if I can make it clear to you. You know, the first people on earth were Adam and Eve, and they had two sons, Cain and Abel. One day, in a fit of anger, Cain killed Abel, and he had to run away.
3: Gee, then Cain was the first public enemy number one.
0: That's right, Bobby. Anything that happens today has happened before, and you can read it in the Bible.
3: Anything?
0: Yes, anything, Bobby.
3: How about the Schmeling and Lewis fight?
0: Well, you think the Schmeling Lewis fight was so great?
3: Well, Schmeling weighed less than Joe Lewis, and still he went in there and beat him.
0: Yes, but they were both heavyweights. The Bible tells a story about a lightweight who beat a heavyweight for the championship of the world.
3: Really? Who was it?
0: The lightweight was David, and the heavyweight was Goliath. And David knocked out Goliath with one blow. And there were no motion picture rights then, either.
3: It sounds wonderful. I'm going to quit the book I'm reading and start on the Bible.
0: Which book is that, Bobby?
3: It's called We, and was written by Colonel Lindbergh.
0: That's a good book, son.
3: It tells how Colonel Lindbergh flew across the ocean all alone and battled the wind and storms for almost 34 hours. Is there anything like that in the Bible, Daddy?
0: Well, not exactly. But there's a story in it about a man called Moses who led his people across the desert for 40 years. Not 34 hours, Bobby. 40 years. And believe me, he had more than storms to battle.
3: I know about that. That's in the song they taught us. You know, the one I used to sing in the choir.
0: Go Down, Moses? Do you still remember it?
3: Daddy, you can't forget those songs so quickly.

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1: I hope, my friends, I hope you enjoyed being with us in Texaco Town. Come again next Sunday. And during the week, drive around and see the man who makes this program possible. Your neighborhood Texaco dealer. Say I sent you. It'll make it kind of nice for me. And remember,
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2: No, it's not WABC, and it's not 9 p.m. And that WABC wasn't even the one that exists today. That was a different frequency. That became, it didn't become NBC. Anyway, I'll think of it. I wasn't ready. But that was Eddie Cantor all the way back in 1936, this day in 1936, 90 years ago. And Eddie, certainly the definition of a performer, you know, all around, old banjo eyes. 62 degrees, overcast. I took a peek at the window. I didn't see any rain on the other window, so it's probably still overcast. Rain in the forecast, low of 55, and rain ending sometime tomorrow afternoon. But most of the high winds are behind us. Our next and final program this evening, before we get to all the 78s, is an episode of Suspense, and The Earth is Made of Glass. I think you'll enjoy this one, or I hope so. Here on VKR, good evening.
3: The Roma Wine Company of Fresno, California presents Suspense. Tonight, Roma Wines bring you Mr. Joseph Cotten as star of The Earth is Made of Glass, a suspense play produced, edited, and directed for Roma Wines by William Spear. 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That's R-O-M-A, Roma Wines. Those excellent California wines that can add so much pleasantness to the way you live, to your happiness in entertaining guests, to your enjoyment of everyday meals. Yes, right now a glassful would be very pleasant, as Roma Wines bring you Mr. Joseph Cotten, in a remarkable tale of suspense.
4: Good morning, Dr. West.
5: Good morning, Miss Adams.
4: Well, there's one bed vacant this morning. I see that 4:36, Mr. Steele died, 4 a.m.
5: Yes, I was there. Coronary thrombosis.
4: You're not terribly concerned, Dr. West?
5: Why should I be especially concerned?
4: Well, the day nurse, Miss Rosenberg, said that you and Mr. Steele...
5: You girls gossip too much.
4: Yes, Doctor. But I understand there's no family. What am I going to do with Mr. Steele's things?
5: What things?
4: Well, his overcoat. This parcel was in it. This book. He said it was his journal, and he told Miss Rosenberg you would have it. He said it had important scientific data.
5: And... Well, give it here.
4: Yes, Doctor.
5: Journal of Richard Thomas Steele. Important scientific data, I'll bet. I still can't figure out what was eating that guy. What he had to say to me that was so darned important. Why do people want to keep diaries? July 26th, not a fruitful day. The weather this morning was heavy, sticky. Lord knows what crazy stuff he's written here.
6: July 26th, not a fruitful day. The weather this morning was heavy, sticky. I stayed indoors with the blinds drawn, spent 3.5 hours arranging and cataloging a shipment of books. And I must say, I gloated over my new volume of Bacon, Gold Leaf, Uncut, 1836, a treasure. In the afternoon, I ventured out to play chess with Elliot. He's an uninspired player and a worse conversationalist. I'm appalled that a man of Elliot's pretensions still wallows in 18th and 19th century thought patterns, twaddle in sentimentality. He's totally unaware of the potentialities of modern science. It was so apparent to me when we got into that argument over Ralph Waldo Emerson. I was thumbing through a volume he had of Emerson's essays, a cheap reprint at that. And I was annoyed by a paragraph in the essay called Compensation. I must have snorted because Elliot fairly leaped at me.
7: Well, certainly I think there's compensation for everything. Tit for tat, measure for measure, love for love.
6: Do you contend, Elliot, that no matter what a man does, it comes back to him?
7: One way or another, yes, yes, it does.
6: Then if I do good, I get good back?
7: Yes, I believe that, Richard.
6: And if I commit a crime, I'm of necessity punished?
7: Well, it depends what you mean by punishment.
6: I mean that I will suffer somehow for the evil I do.
7: Isn't that what Emerson says?
6: I want to know what you believe.
7: Well, I believe what he says.
6: Well, I'll read what he says. Discount the poetry, old man. He used lush language. Emerson says, commit a crime and the earth is made of glass. Commit a crime and it seems as if a coat of snow fell on the ground, such as reveals in the woods the tracks of every partridge and fox and squirrel and mole. You cannot recall the spoken word. You cannot wipe out the foot track. You cannot draw up the ladder so as to leave no inlet or clue. Some damning circumstance always transpires. The laws and substance of nature, water, snow, wind, gravitation, become penalties to the thief. Well, Elliot?
7: Beautiful, isn't it? You read very well.
6: Don't try to turn me off, Elliot. We're discussing his theory.
7: I don't see how there can be any argument. We know...
6: We know a good deal more than Emerson knew, old fellow. Especially about the laws and substances of nature. We've tested the substances, learned control over the laws, the scientific method, Elliot. It cancels out every word your friend Emerson wrote, let's say, in compensation.
7: Oh, the scientific method. I'd like to see it applied to some situations in nature, to human nature. All right. Say you commit a murder.
6: Murder, very well. Say I do.
7: Well, if you aren't caught by the police, and that can be managed by an intelligent man, you still won't escape. Call it your conscience. That's what Emerson means.
6: But say I commit a laboratory murder.
7: What kind of a murder is that?
6: Let me put it this way. When the police catch a murderer, they have found a connection between the murderer and his victim, motive and clues, right?
7: Mm-hmm.
6: And when a murderer is caught by his conscience, it is still because he is connected with his victim through his emotions.
7: Mm, I agree so far.
6: Well, how is a murderer caught if he is in no way connected with his victim?
7: Well, that's not possible.
6: I don't know. There could be a pure abstract murder, a murder occurring in almost a vacuum. A murder in which the only connection between the two participants is the unadulterated act of killing. July 28th. The weather continues warm, humidity high. Today I roamed around my library, read a little, thought a great deal. It's odd that I should keep referring back to my conversation with Elliot. Abstract murder. A laboratory murder. I jotted down one or two theoretical points today. It will be an amusing project in such hot weather. July 29th. What utter nonsense to think as I have of a laboratory experiment carried out in writing on paper. It's a contradiction in terms. The core of the scientific method is

0: size medium.
1: Well, now, these look just
0: I don't want to try them on. I'll take them as they are. Just wrap them up.
2: Oh, yes, sir. Just as you say.
0: You know, I'm very fond of a genuine old-fashioned hardware store, Mr. Jeremy. Like yours?
3: Yes, a lot of people tell me that, Mr. Steele. Yeah. Anything special you're looking for?
0: I don't know. I suppose I'm just browsing.
3: Yes, sir.
0: Oh, what are those? Ice picks?
3: Yes, sir, and pre-war metal, too. You want one?
0: No, I have one. My, quite a selection. Screwdrivers? There's something I want.
3: Oh, a knife?
0: One of those.
3: Well, to be fair with you now, those are pretty poor knives.
0: Doesn't matter.
3: Well, just no darn good as far as I can see.
0: The best possible recommendation, Mr. Jeremy. I'll take it. A meaningless knife, all-purpose gloves, knife and gloves new, factory-made, uncontaminated by human association, smelling only of the harsh, impersonal machines which turn them out. My first safeguards against the intrusion of emotion. In a laboratory, this procedure would be called controls. To complete the controls, who would it be? I must never see his or her face. I must never know his or her name, age, occupation, thoughts, or desires. I must come into contact with this victim as casually as though we were blown together by the wind. There can be no selection, no volition on my part except the elementary volition necessary to raise my arm to kill. July 30th. The exact record of what has occurred. I must write it down now while it is fresh in my mind. I will be absolutely precise and objective. Very well. Tonight, at some undetermined hour after dinner, I left my house on 74th Street with the new gloves and knife in my right-hand coat pocket. The only external circumstance I noted was that the air was hot, heavy, and still. But after all, everyone is affected equally by weather, so my consciousness of it was no limitation on my experiment. I walked an undetermined number of blocks, taking care to observe no street signs or landmarks. I observed only one thing, that there were many people on the street. In fact, I became aware only vaguely that I was pushing through a rather dense crowd, but I deafened myself completely to any specific words or conversation.
4: Brilliant recording.
5: Brilliant.
0: And although I imagine there was traffic passing in the street, I successfully blotted out all sound except for a dull roar. It seemed to me that the ominous heat had increased. The stillness of the air was almost palpable. Perhaps brought me sooner to the final resolution of my plan. But when I found my progress through the crowd blocked by what I can only describe as a human, I raised my knife and drove it into the back with all my force.
6: I can't stand it! I can't!
0: I continued walking without haste, pausing only a fraction of a second to hear.
6: He's fallen! Get back! Give him air! Give him air!
0: To hear those few words, he's fallen. Give him air. He needed no air, I knew that. And thus, I heard confirmed my unqualified belief that I had taken, without any possible consequence to myself, a human.

0: For Suspense, Roma Wines are bringing you as star Mr. Joseph Cotton in The Earth is Made of Glass by Sylvia Richards. 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
1: Between the acts of Suspense, this is Truman Bradley for Roma Wines. 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

August 1st. I was unable to write my journal yesterday because of the excessive heat. I suffered all day from a headache and a vibration in my ears. I'm writing today only to have on record the final control in my experiment, my laboratory murder. To assure complete ignorance of the identity of my victim, I shall read no newspapers for a period of 2 or 3 weeks, nor hold conversation with anyone apt to be morbidly interested in murders reported in the tabloid press. Compensation. Tut-tut, Mr. Emerson. August 4th. The heat is unbearable. All day I have felt that odd, heavy vibration in my head. Now also in my arms and body. It is almost constant, you know. 1, 2, 3 rhythm, and sometimes it is a sound as well as a vibration, like the distant sound of the sea.

0: I must consult a doctor. Last night, I was kept awake by the throbbing in my head, and toward morning, I was subjected to a new agony. Very softly at first, but louder and louder, like voices heard in delirium, my head became filled with an almost hysterical babbling.
1: Brilliant.
2: Appassionata.
0: Brilliant. It is a nightmare. Not for an instant have the voices stopped or even paused. And they seem to keep time with the reverberation of my heart. August 8th. I have no need to consult a doctor. Now I know the nature of my illness. Last night I turned to music, trying to drive the unspeakable uproar from my brain. But when I put the records on the machine, the Frank Violin Sonata, and settled back to hear the first flowing melody of the violin, something happened. The music swelled and changed and became the Appassionata, Beethoven's Appassionata.
3: Brilliant.
0: Then I knew. I turned off the music. The devilish cycle began once more. The sound and voices rose to a bedlam, shrieking like the voices of fiends, rose to a dreadful climax.
2: Brilliant.
0: In spite of every precaution, my murder had not taken place in a vacuum. My shield had been penetrated by those fragments of sound and speech echoing in my ears. Speech about a concert. Yes, I remember now. I read that Schnabel was to play an all-Beethoven concert in Carnegie Hall on July 30th. And the clanging of bells? That was the trolley going by on 7th Avenue. And I'd also heard and identified the roll and crash of summer thunder. That was the sound which preceded and punctuated a woman's scream.
2: I can't stand it! I can't! He's fallen! Get back!
4: What's the matter?
2: What's the matter? What's
4: the matter? What's the matter?
2: Get back!
0: Well, it may be possible to drive all this away in time. But the other thing which sets the rhythm for the rest, the pulsing sound I hear,